You could be seeing this guy, Teddy Swims, at the Moda Center and in Vegas. Premium tickets included with Z100. It's Kelsey J. If you just missed that keyword, I'm going to tell you what it is. Night. 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

to be amazing this upcoming year. It's Kelsey J with Z100. Rumor has it Tame Impala, Dua Lipa, and BTS are going to be the Coachella headliners. But it will be hard to top J Biebs.

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1: 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I said so. It's Z100.

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0: Olivia Rodrigo, Stupid Song.

0: Rumor has it that another year of Dizzy Chainfield's Music Festival already in the works. It's Kelsey J with Z100. Olivia Rodrigo had some really awesome advice I love to share because she's talking to women especially who are trying to make it in music.
1: It's really important to find people along the way that you really trust, you know, because I think like there's some types of criticism that's actually really beneficial, and to like shy away from that is doing yourself a disservice. So I think finding like a few mentors or friends who you think really see you and whose pace you really appreciate, and holding on to those people and like getting rid of the rest of the noise is really important.
0: Honestly, good advice whether you're trying to make it in music or not, whatever you're trying to make it in, good advice.
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up her last show of her Eternal Sunshine tour last night in London, said it was such an extraordinary experience. But she deserves this break. But just remember, it's not a goodbye. It's a see you later.

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learn a lot about somebody when you find out how often they wash their clothes. It's Kelsey J with Z100. I saw that there's this American company selling a shirt that you can apparently wear every single day for a month without washing it, without it smelling. It got me wondering though, how

Time is running out for you. Okay, that sounded way darker than I meant it to. It's today with Zoo 100, but time is running out for you to score this trip for you and a friend to Vegas to the Air Music Festival. 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

Ariana Grande just wrapped up her final show last night of her Eternal Sun tour. 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

0: It's Mikey V, Frankie V, and Gianna on Z100. So, Danielle, you said you're going on some dates this week, right?
1: Yes, I'm a little nervous.
0: Okay. Well, here's what guys are doing. I don't know if you've seen this, Gianna. I know you're on TikTok a lot, Mikey, yes, as well. But pheromone maxing is a new thing that guys are trying to do to attract ladies, especially on a first date. Have you heard about pheromone maxing?
1: It's like the natural scent that you have, right? I have some girlfriends who have like pheromone perfume, but I didn't know guys were doing
0: perfume
1: it.
0: Perfume that they do? So, yes, you nailed it. So, guys are not putting on deodorant before going on dates. And the idea is it'll amplify their natural musk, and that's going to make them more biologically irresistible in their mind, because their pheromones will just be pushed out at you, and that natural smell and that musk of a man as you're sitting there on that first date.
2: In their mind. Keyword.
0: In their mind, it's called pheromone maxing, and supposedly this is helping guys close.
3: But it sounds like girls are doing it also. They're also putting on perfume to try and smell more like their pheromone max.
1: No, these guys are BO maxing.
2: Yeah, literally. You just stink.

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0: 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It's Mikey V, Frankie V, and Gianna.
1: There's a list of guy names that you need to watch out for.
0: Yeah, these names are most likely to cheat on you.
1: Mm-hmm.
0: Uh-oh, is this your boyfriend? We'll talk more next.

0: It's Mikey V, Frankie V, and Gianna on Z100. Everly, you're single, right?
1: I sure am.
0: You are. So this list came out, and I want to share this list with these single people out there to prevent you from getting played.
2: By
0: the fellas out there. Yeah. So it's a list of names apparently connected to players. These are the guys that, their name makes them feel attractive. They enjoy the attention. They basically, they know their players.
2: J names. Some experience.
0: Oh, wait.
3: Wow, you hit a sore spot. Gianna's boyfriend's name's Jake.
0: Jake. No.
2: Well, he's not part of the player.
0: Okay, yeah. No. It's a silent J.
2: Silent J.
0: And he's not on this list. There's actually no J's in the top, top eight. Top eight names that turn out to be players. So for you single ladies, this is for you. On the list is the name Tyler. Troy.
1: Okay.
0: Damien. We're talking names of guys that end up being players. On the list, Chase.
2: Oh.
0: Landon.
2: Landon?
1: I don't even know if I know a Landon.
0: Nico. And Sterling. So those are the names you might want to avoid if you want to get into a long-term.
2: Who the hell is named Landon or Sterling?
1: I was like, are we dating like 80-year-olds? What's going on?
3: Hey, teach their own, okay?
4: Yes.
2: I can give you a few more names if you want.
4: Yeah, what do you got?
3: Mike.
0: For the record, her ex-boyfriend, not Mikey V.
2: Not Mikey V.
0: Whoa.
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somber. My bodies are ready right there on Z100. It's Mikey V, Frankie V, and Gianna, Ariana Grande, wrapping up her tour this week. We'll see her again. Focker in Law coming out November 25th. Here's Ari on Z100.

long weekend ahead. Almost there. And then a few weekends after that, you're going to be out in Vegas. Pretty wild. 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

0: It's Mikey V, Frankie V, and Gianna on Z100.
1: What do you want to complain about on this fine Wednesday? This is your opportunity to pop off.
0: Yesterday, and I know this is such like first world problems, I was going to the grocery store with my daughter to get some groceries, and somebody decided to back into a parking spot. It was a 47-point turn to back into said parking spot, which caused a whole lot of traffic. I said, sir, what did you do that for? He said, well, it's a lot safer to get out of the parking spot when I'm backed in. I said, yeah, but you almost caused 47 different accidents just to get into that parking spot. Huh. I'll pop off on those of you that back your car into the parking spot. Gianna, pop off.
1: Well, my apartment complex tries to charge us $125 a month to park in our luxury garage. Do you want to know the description of this garage? Yeah. It's an old brick building with an arm that doesn't even work. So there's everyone parking our garage. People taking the commuter rail, the teenagers in Wakefield that want to go up and do illegal activities on the roof. So I had to opt out of parking that garage because I'm not paying that much money. So now I have to park on the street and walk far, far amount to my front door.
2: I might just go park there and make, give you something else to pop off about.
1: Yeah, I guess that'll make me mad.
2: I won't say what company it is, but I was DM with a company trying to book something recently. Yeah. And I was talking to an AI robot, and it was the most frustrating thing in the world, to the point where I said, I don't want to argue with the robot. Stop messaging me.
1: Robot? And
0: did the robot message back?
2: Yeah, it said, okay, would you like to book your vacation?
1: What
2: do you want to pop off about today? Hit us up on Instagram, at VBrosOnAir. Talking more next.
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0: 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It's Mikey V, Frankie V, and Gianna.
1: We're curious. What do you want to complain about tonight?
0: Yeah, Megan, pop off on whatever you want.
2: I want to pop off about people who can't drive. Can we just say, like, I barely escaped with my life yesterday. I almost got hit by a car. This older lady was driving in the supermarket parking lot.
0: Wow.
2: And I'm carrying my bags, and I'm like, oh, my God, is she going to hit me? And then she, like, she saw me at the last second, you know, and gave me one of those waves, like, ah, you
0: well,
2: know.
0: We're happy that you survived the parking lot.
2: Yes. Otherwise, how
0: could
2: I talk to you guys?
0: Very true. We'll keep it going. What do you want to pop off about tonight? It's up on Instagram, @VBrosOnAir. New York.

0: like your beard.
1: I've said it before, I'll say it again. Teddy Swims right here, my favorite artist to see live. You can hear his voice in the songs. It's so powerful. So cool seeing him live. You're going to see him here and you're going to see him out in Vegas. So that's a little free trip from Z100. Z100's Teddy here and there. We'll hook you up again tomorrow morning at 7. There's Mr. Know-It-All.

0: Portland's number one at music station, Z100. It's Mikey V, Frankie V, and Gianna.
1: We're having a little vent session tonight.
0: Yeah, what's something you want to pop off about? Just go off completely.
1: Mm-hmm.
0: You can take over. Hit us up on Instagram, @VBros, on air. We're all going to pop off together next. Mm-hmm.

0: It's Mikey V, Frankie V, and Gianna on Z100.
1: Sometimes we spread positive vibes, and times like tonight, we want to know what you want to complain about.
0: Yeah, Candy can pop off about anything you want.
2: Okay, I'm literally popping off about my actual boyfriend.
3: Oh,
2: he's
3: boy.
2: Okay, so every night, I clean the house. It's spotless. I clean the kitchen. All the dishes are put away. You know, I wipe down the microwave. Everything's great. He wakes up an hour before me. I come into the kitchen in the morning, and there's butter all over the inside of the microwave.
1: Oh.
2: And I'm like, I just cleaned it.
1: Oh, trust me, I understand.
0: Lindsay, you're next. Pop off.
4: People who hold hands in airports, train stations, or on staircases are the worst of humanity.
3: Wow, hand holders.
1: Wow.
0: Wait, keep popping off. Why does that bother you?
4: You're walking down a staircase and you can't just drop it. It's a crowded staircase. You're in an airport. You think nobody's around you? I'm all for hand holding. I don't want to sound like a hand holding Grinch or whatever, but like doing it in an airport, if somebody doesn't know why this is a bad thing, they need to like really do some internal searching and examine their life choices.
0: I don't even want to ask you about kissing in public.
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0: It's Mikey V, Frankie V, and Gianna on Z100. So, Renee, there's a way to save money when you go shopping. Are you ready for this?
1: Yes.
2: Please help me.
0: We all need it. We do. And I think, but I'm curious if this even works for Gianna and Mikey, because I feel like you might already do this. And I feel like at least Gianna overspends when she goes shopping. But what they say to do is wear an outfit that isn't very nice.
2: What?
0: Apparently, when you go out in public and you look kind of sloppy, you spend less because you just feel less confident.
2: Uh-uh.
0: But those that dress up real nice and go shopping, they got that confidence, that little step that they got, and they kind of got to prove themselves so they spend more money. So they say, go to the...
1: I don't know. I feel like I would be the opposite. If I was wearing kind of a crappy outfit, I'd want to buy a new one.
0: Upgrade.
2: Buy a new one. You're very comfy, cozy, so you're walking through the store.
0: All I heard was Frankie thinks me and Gianna dress sloppy.
2: Oh, I do. Full

Tame Impala, loser right there. Yes, Tame Impala had that big song with Jenny called Dracula. Also, that song is from Spider-Man, so one of our favorites right now. Tame Impala, loser, it's new, and it's on Z100.

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0: In a game called 1 Second Wonder. 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We all play together next.

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1: It is time for 1 Second Wonder.
2: I haven't played in a couple of weeks, so I'll remind you how this works. We play 1 second of a song. I stop that song, and I wonder if you can tell me the artist and title. And I've themed this around baseball walk-up songs. Some random songs that baseball players have used. Because it is September. It is time to, gear down for the team to get to the playoffs. Mikey V, we'll start with you. 1 Second Wonder artist and title of this song. Right here.
0: Getting jiggy. Getting jiggy with it. Will Smith.
3: Boom.
0: Getting jiggy with it.
1: Oh, I wouldn't have known it.
2: You were not
1: full
2: that
1: disclosure.
2: One.
1: I know the song, but yeah, I would not have gotten that.
2: Stumped
1: good job.
2: On that one. Okay, over to Gianna.
1: Yep.
2: Walk-up songs that have been used by baseball players this year. You need the artist and title of this song right here.
1: Because I just can't look. It's killing me, right? Let's see. Mr. Brightside, The Killers.
2: Wow.
1: That scared me. I'm sweating.
0: The ultimate wedding song.
1: Yeah.
0: Every wedding, last half hour.
1: That was tough. Wow.
0: Good job, G.
2: See if Mike if he can get this one. This one was actually used, I believe, by Bryce Harper. Bryce Harper used this one. Stud baseball player. 1 Second Wonder, Mikey V. He used this as a walk-up song. Artist and title.
0: Look what you made me do. Billie Eilish. Wait.
3: Look what you made.
0: Oh, it's called Bad Guy, duh. Bad Guy. Bad Guy, Billie Eilish. Wait.
1: No.
0: Am I way off?
1: No.
3: Billie Eilish.
0: Give it to me.
1: Look what you made me do. Taylor. Taylor.
0: Oh, Taylor.
1: You know what's funny? It did sound like Billie for one.

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So we're going to send you to see Teddy Swims right here when he comes to town. But on top of that, we'll fly you out to Vegas. Nice little trip to Sin City on Z100. You'll see him out in Vegas, too. Z100's Teddy here and there hooking me up again tomorrow morning at 7. There's Mr. Know-It-All. It's on Z100.

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1: We always look forward to spreading positive vibes with you every night.
0: Katie, why are you smiling?
2: Because I've been wanting to try Pilates for a long time, and I just haven't ever gotten around to it. I finally went today, and I actually really liked it.
1: Yes.
2: Keep doing it.
1: I love Pilates. Yeah. I haven't been able to work out because I got surgery, but the second I can work out again, I'm getting back to Pilates.
0: I tried it twice, but one time when I had to put my legs like in this position and going back in this position on that thing was the first and second and last times I'm ever going to try it.
2: It's definitely not for everybody. Well, that's part of why I didn't go for such a long time. I was kind of intimidated. Like, I don't know. Is it going to be hard? Can I do it?
0: Well, I think you and Gianna should stick to it. The visual on it's got a Frankie, not worth it.
1: Yeah, leave it for the girls.
0: So we're happy you're smiling, though. Thank you for spreading those positive vibes with the V-Bros.
2: All right, thanks.

0: Portland's number one at music station, Z100. It's Mikey V, Frankie V, and Gianna.
1: Hey, Crystal, are you exhausted?
2: Yeah.
3: I feel like we all are.
4: Aren't we all?
1: And that's why they've created this. It's called a rest club. Instead of having the group of friends you go party with, you know, we got our club friends, our bar friends, this, that. No, they said you want to have a rest club. Your friends that just don't want to do anything.
4: Yes.
1: You guys just sit around and be exhausted together. You feel a lot better about yourself when everybody else is sitting around exhausted. But when you try to go with your friends that are all energized and go party and you're tired, you're the oddball. So have a rest club. Find those friends that just want to do nothing.
2: I'm obsessed with this.
4: Same.
2: I'm obsessed with the rest club. I'm definitely going to do this. Like, a sit on the couch in your sweatpants club.
1: With your friends,
2: and like, with your friends. And if someone falls asleep, that's fine.
1: Yes, rest club. Yes.
3: I love this as well, but it's just so funny. What a fancy name. And someone is saying, I'm going to hang out with my lazy friends. It's a rest club.
4: Yeah.
1: They're not lazy. They're exhausted.
4: Yeah, we're just exhausted.

V100. It's Mikey V, Frankie V, and Gianna. Thank you so much for having us on every night. Really do appreciate you. We're out of here. Love to connect, though. Hit us up on Instagram anytime. At V Bros On Air. Steve Lacy now. Oh, yeah, is on Z100.

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1: Happy Wednesday night. I get to rock with you this whole hour. You know, on everything, we're at New Hit List. I'm at La Crystal Rosa. So we're going to kick it off with this one from Somber. It's called My Body Isn't Ready.

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2: 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So she's been performing in her platform Uggs. What a queen. Here's Petal.

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Z100. You know we are the new hit list. I'm Crystal Joel Saz. Have you seen Benson Boone on tour yet? Well, you missed him here in the U.S., but he does have tickets left in Australia and his Asian legs of his tours if you want to make a flight out for that. New Benson Boone. It's called The Time of My Life.

Z100. It's the new hit list. Ed Sheeran has never been on an EDM song before. Him and Martin Garrix, their friendship goes back years. Their latest, it's called Repeat It.

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1: Okay, so I saw in the news that the Wheel of Fortune announcer got suspended. In fact, his name is Jim Thornton. He's been suspended from the show. It seems some pastor made some allegations against him on American Airlines back in May. Law enforcement met him at the plane when it landed. So that tells me it's not something, he said something rude.
2: Yeah.
1: That tells me he did something, right?
2: He wasn't like, you know, snoring loud or taking his shoes off on the plane.
3: Right.
2: He was doing something greatly offensive if they met him at the gate.
1: So yeah, I believe it was probably something sexual. He probably did something.
2: Probably.
3: Like that, right? That's what I thought. Yeah.
1: Either he touched somebody or he touched himself or something, right?
3: Yeah.
1: So they're going to fire him and they're going to look for a new announcer. Here's what we're going to do. I think everybody on the show and you 877-937-1047 will set you up with My Chemical Romance tickets. But we want you to audition to be the new announcer for Wheel of Fortune. So call us with your best announcer voice. We'll do it right now. And I feel, because I think he did something lewd, that should come up in your announcing.
2: Oh, okay.
3: But in like radio-friendly terms.
2: Mm-hmm.
1: Yeah. Don't be dirty.
3: Yeah.
1: I mean, you've got to
3: like insinuate. A sneakily creepy thing to say.
1: Like here. All right, you ready? Turn me up. And now it's time to spin the big wheel harder. No, harder than that. That little perverted. Pat, I'd like to buy a vowel and maybe take you out for drinks afterwards.
2: Yeah. Okay.
1: Let's play Wheel of Fortune. That's right, ladies, big money. She's chosen the letter R, and judging by the way she said it, she's very confident with her R. I don't know. You gotta come up with yourself. You have 30 seconds to solve the puzzle. Take your time. I'm enjoying watching you work.
2: That is creepy.
1: So you gotta be creepy Wheel of Fortune announcer.
2: I'll try. When you spin the wheel, your prize could be a brand new Hyundai Elantra. I'd like to get in the back seat with you in your brand new Hyundai Elantra.
3: Oh my gosh.
1: That's right, Rich. The category is things you do in bed, and somehow we got a family show to finish. She's gonna buy an O. Excellent choice. Everybody loves a good O.
2: This is another game that we play where Jonjé can make everything sound a little disturbing.
1: So spin the Wheel of Fortune. Kyle, you want to try? Can
3: sure,
1: you be an announcer?
3: Sure, okay.
1: Well, I'm going to give you the intro. You ready? And 3, 2.
4: Go ahead and spin that wheel. But remember, contestants, firm grip, smooth motion, and don't stop until it lands.
2: Yep.
1: Oh, my God. Yours is so much better.
5: You guys
1: better.
5: Are so clever.
1: Yours is so much better. Aaron, are you there? Aaron, you ready?
6: Hello?
1: Take it away.
6: Welcome to Wheel of Fortune. That's all I got.
1: No, you
6: got
1: to do more than that. Listen, hold on.
2: He's not getting the job.
1: Lexi, show him how to do it. Go ahead, Lexi.
7: Hello, ladies and gentlemen. My name is Lexi. Welcome to the Wheel of Fortune. We are ready to spin it. We are ready to win it. We are ready to stretch it. Lick it. Or whatever you'd like to do. As long as you are doing it from 1,000 feet in the air, okay?
1: Did I win? Yeah, you win.
7: I just made my 16-year-old daughter the happiest girl.
1: We're gonna send your clip. We're gonna send this to Ryan Seacrest to see if he'd actually hire you for the job. I think it'd be great, but we're gonna set you up.
7: I'm ready.
1: My Chemical Romance tickets for you, Lexi. My Chemical Romance.
7: Holy cow! Thank you,
1: Jenny. What's up? You have an idea?
8: Kyle,
3: yes.
8: You should have your husband audition for that.
3: You're right,
1: Jenny. Great right, idea. Jenny. Guess what? Guess who's on the phone? Kyle's husband, Fish. Fish.
9: It's time to spin the wheel. Good morning, Jonjé and Rich.
3: Wow.
1: Man, they should totally hire him.
8: Perfect.
1: Scott, you can do it from your house even. You don't even have to be there, unless they probably want you to be there. But still.
9: I'm doing it in my underwear.
2: Oh, boy, he's good. He's good.
5: Oh, that's a pro right there.
1: Fish, for real, do you have an agent? Can you, like, talk to them?
3: You should. That's a good idea.
9: Sure. Will you be my agent? Jonjé
3: is a good agent.
1: I would be a great agent. I went through that phase. I'll get you. You know what? I'll get you the gig.
3: Use your connections, yeah. Jonjé.
1: For real. I'll talk to who I got to talk to. Jenny, great idea. Fish, you are so talented.
8: Loved it. Thank you, guys. I love you guys.
1: Love you too.
8: Bye.
1: All right. I don't know how to hang up.
2: I got it.
1: Too many.

0: Wake up. John Jay and Rich on Z100.
1: So I was talking about the Ray Gun documentary on Netflix. And there's a text on this. If you watch the documentary on Ray Gun, the dancer, the break dancer, there's a point where she hits an all-time low. She's like depressed. She's sad. And she goes away. She goes to Europe for 3 months. And she gets a phone call from Richard Branson.
2: Oh, the Virgin Airlines guy.
1: And he's like, in my house, I think he lives on an island. And he's like, I look outside my window and there's four kangaroos. And he goes, because of the kangaroos, he thought of her and called her and changed her life.
2: Wow.
1: And there's a text that says, imagine those kangaroos were never outside Branson's room. Would he have still called or did an invite? Probably not.
3: Probably not.
2: That's probably what wouldn't hit him.
3: The kangaroo move was one of the big moves that everyone was, you know,
1: that's right.
3: parodying online.
1: Anyway, it's one of the top shows on Netflix right now. It's Ray Gun, and we're going to do some breakdancing later on this morning. Raymond, good morning.
4: Hey, good morning, guys. First, I just wanted to say I just wanted to find any excuse to call Kyle.
3: Okay.
4: but I just wanted to give a call about Scott, about his voice.
1: Yeah.
4: Now, I will say I love all of you guys, but I have been in love with Kyle since the meat bikini, and it's ever since then, it was the best thing in the world.
1: Meat bikini was great, yeah.
4: I have to say, though, I always said that Scott's voice alone was my spirit animal. Hearing him on the radio, I mean, I'm 36 years old, hetero man, no judge against anything of anyone's choices, but for a quick moment, hearing his voice, I was like, oh my.
1: Fish?
5: It's time to spin the wheel. Good morning, John Jay and Rich.
3: Wow.
1: Man, they should totally hire him.
6: Perfect.
1: Yeah, Scott, you can do it from your house even. You don't even have to be there, unless they probably want you to be there. But still.
5: I'm doing it in my underwear.
2: Oh, boy, he's good. He's good.
3: Oh, that's a pro right there.
1: Definitely got a great voice.
4: That made things a little bit questionable for me. I was like, yeah. What am I feeling right
2: that's
4: now?
2: That's why he's the guy. He's the guy.
3: Now you know.
4: Right? That's who I want to be when I grow up.
7: Mm. Oh, my gosh.
3: Scott's voice.
7: I'm like, Kyle, you need to watch out. Raymond's going to try to get into your guys' relationship.
2: Moving in on your man.
1: Yeah, we need
4: torn. I was like, Scott or Kyle? I don't know.
1: We need a new meat bikini update or thing.
7: I cannot believe you did that. Was there saran wrap on you?
1: No way.
7: Oh.
1: I was there.
7: I could not.
3: Just the meat juices spilling down.
1: We need some celebrity to do something. And we haven't had a celebrity do something.
4: Guys, I'm sure if we did a petition, people would show up in person at the radio station to sign up for that.
1: The meat bikini fashion show.
4: Lines down the street.
1: That was all done because Lady Gaga went to the VMAs dressed in a meat bikini, so then we did it the next day. It was great. That was great. Well, Raymond, thanks for calling in.
4: But I will say, I'm sorry. I don't want to cut you off. I just want to say one thing. Peyton.
7: Yes.
4: The first time I ever seen you was when you walked in that video with that dress, and girl, you are gorgeous.
7: Oh, thank you.
4: You are beautiful.
7: Thank you.
1: All right, we need a new Peyton meat bikini. Peyton meat bikini.
7: I feel like that's like Lady Gaga's got to do it again.
3: I know. We need something more topical.
7: Something a little bit.
1: Yeah, I got something topical for you. We should try this. You see, this guy got arrested again for sniffing women's butts.
7: Oh yeah,
2: the California butt sniffer.
7: Okay.
1: The California butt sniffer.
7: So you want me to do that?
1: We just send you to Target and try to do that.
2: Well, you did sell it. We got something for you.
1: I'm so fascinated by this story.
8: I know he's harmless, but it's a weird fetish. Crouching down like he normally would, and he'll just look around and then just trying to take the chance to sniff like any woman's butt. First time I caught him, I was like, what is this guy doing? He looks creepy. You want to sniff butt? You could do sniff somewhere else.
1: How do you secretly sniff a butt?
7: You don't.
3: I don't know. You got to sniff like somewhere obvious. Else.
1: Yeah, but
7: right,
1: what
7: like,
1: do you think
7: he does? Shopping, and you're like, oh, I have to grab this on the bottom shelf.
1: You go to tie your shoe?
2: Standing there for a minute, don't you? For him to get that close?
7: Gross.
1: It's weird because like sometimes when we have our meetings in here, before the show starts, you know, like everyone walks in at a different time, and then I will smell something. I'm like, I smell something. So I'm smelling, and then I have to go to every person to see what it is, the smell. Like, I guess I'd be the bad butt sniffer because I'd be like, I can't smell I have to come. You have to get really close. Like, you have to go pretend to tie your shoe. You have to pretend to tie your shoe, and then get, and then if the person's walking, you're like, what are they like? How does he pull that off? And here's the thing:
2: opposite ways on the escalator.
1: He's probably
2: really tough.
1: He's probably pulled it off a lot.
3: Yeah, well, he's literally known as the butt sniffer. If you do it only once or twice, I don't think you're known as that, right?
1: And then when you're, if you're the person that calls the police, you're like, hey, this guy over here in aisle 7 has been trying to sniff my butt.
2: Yeah.
1: You'd be like, how do you like what? Like, it's so weird.
2: You heard the guy say, the first time I saw him sniffing butts, so he's a regular. He's a regular at that place.
3: I do like, John Jay, how you said you would be a bad butt sniffer. Is there a good butt sniffer?
1: Well, you'd be able to smell the butt, whatever he's trying to sniff. Like, for me, I can't smell it. I can't, I have my nose is clogged up, so I'd be like, like, it'd be obvious that I was a butt sniffer.
3: Oh, you couldn't do it in a sly.
1: Excuse me, I'm sorry. Pushing a butt cheek with my nose.
2: You know what? You're a bad butt sniffer. I've had good butt sniffers.
1: That's
3: you know what? You're terrible at this.
1: That's our freaking our next meet bikini. We've evolved to the Peyton the butt sniffer.
7: I think it would be a lot better if you did it, John Jay.
3: We could do a video, rate this butt sniffer.
7: Yes.
3: No, rate them. Like, are they good? Like 8 out of 10?
7: And it would be like that elevator trend. Who can get into the elevator the most, like, sly?
1: The thing is, I would get arrested, so I'd have to try to sniff your butts, and that would gross me out.
2: Yeah. You can't go back from that.
1: No. Anyway, I was going to tell you guys, I had the most overrated tourist spots in the United States. So, a woman visited all 50 states and then revealed the 7 tourist spots that are the most overrated.
2: Okay.
1: The most overrated.
2: So they get big hype. People go there. I would think, can I guess Mount Rushmore?
1: That's number 3 on the list. Number 7 on the list, I'm going to go over the top 7. This is 7, and I will give you the biggest one last. Salem, Massachusetts. It says just stay away in October during witchy season. That's when most tourists flock there because of the witches, sure. Right?
7: Oh, yeah, Salem witch trials.
1: Number 6 is the southernmost point in the continental U.S., which is just a statue at the very end of Key West, Florida. Number 5 is Bourbon Street. Skip the tourist trap and head to Frenchman Street instead. That's
7: totally
1: in New Orleans.
2: Yeah.
1: Bourbon Street's chaos. Yeah,
7: but it's so fun.
2: And if you go right, just like one street left, it's always a good time.
1: I think I disagree with her on Bourbon Street, 100%.
7: Bourbon Street is so fun.
3: It's if you're going there for the experience, don't you want the full experience?
7: Right. Yeah.
1: Well, the number 2 on this list, which I'll get there in a second, I disagree. I agree with her completely, number 2. But number 4 on the list, this is overrated tour spots. I've been there once, and it was cool for a second. And I have to think you guys are going to agree, if you've never been there. Four Corners.
2: And I like that that's number 4.
7: Weren't you just there, Kyle?
3: No, we didn't. We were going to go there. Oh.
1: Four Corners, the intersection of Arizona, New Mexico, Colorado, and Utah. It's like a little thing.
7: It's literally just a circle.
3: Cool.
7: Yeah.
1: It's cool, but for a second.
3: But you went, okay, so Peyton, you're talking, we went to Hoover Dam, so we stood in 2 states at once.
7: Oh, okay. I saw state splitting.
3: I was like, then I know like the next step up would be going to the Four Corners, because then you don't stand in 2 states, you stand at 4 states at once.
7: Isn't that like by the Grand Canyon, like over that way?
3: It's up there, around there.
1: The number 2 most overrated tourist spot is Times Square.
2: Yeah.
1: I think that was overrated.
2: There's so many people.
3: It's so cool, though.
1: And it's 24/7.
2: Yeah.
1: I guess that at any point in the world, I heard it's the busiest spot in the world.
7: Yeah,
1: all the time. The number 1, according to this woman, the most overrated tourist spot is the Las Vegas Strip.
7: The Strip is dead. Truly.
2: What do you mean?
7: Like, if you go and walk down the Strip in Vegas, in my opinion, like, it is not the same it was 5, 6, 7 years ago. I mean, pre-COVID, to be completely honest.
2: Yeah, they made it pretty expensive.
3: The Strip's still fun, though. Like, it's still, like, a great tourist spot. If you've never been there, it's, like, all of the hotels. Yeah. It's such a, like, eye-catching thing.
7: Nightlife. Usually you see people walking around, and I just feel like it's 1 a.m. in Vegas, and no one's outside.
3: Yeah, but these are, like, overrated tourist spots. I would say that wouldn't be overrated.
1: The casinos is where you want to be. I don't want to walk around on the Strip anyway. All right. Crazy. It's John Jay and Rich.
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1: Peyton, what's the vibe for horoscopes?
2: Well, we always talk about red flags on this show, so I'm telling you what your zodiac sign's financial red flag is. I am basically telling you what you need to not waste your money on today. Also, if it's your birthday today, you are a Virgo, and you share a birthday with Kaia Gerber, Charlie Sheen, and August Alsina.

0: Aquarius, your financial red flag is kind of like backing some weird like crowdfunding campaign or like buying like an absurdly impractical item just because it's like your special kind of thing. Nobody else really understands it, but that's your red flag because it's kind of pointless and a waste of money.
1: I can totally see that. I agree. Probably in the moments that I'm, you know, being financially irresponsible, I am totally for it, but I can definitely see that. Thank you.
0: You're welcome.
2: Thanks, Mo.
0: Don't do it today.
2: Have a great day, Mo.
1: You too. Have a good one. Love you guys. Bye.
2: Love you. Bye. Hello, Daisy. What's your sign?
3: I am a Leo.
0: Just like me, Daisy. Okay, so us Leos, our financial red flag is dropping some serious cash on like high-end designer or like bottle service, but just to impress people. We don't buy it because we want it. We want it so we could flex on everyone. And that's totally our red flag.
4: Yeah, I mean, sometimes you just gotta show off even if you don't have anything to back it up with.
0: I know. Every time I like go out to the bar with my girls, I get so mad when I'm like, shots on me! Because why? Like,
5: what?
0: Just shut up.
4: Right?
5: Why?
4: And the account is overdrafted, and you're like, what happened?
0: Daisy, you get me.
2: Thanks, Daisy. Let's do Libras.
0: Kyle, for Libras, your financial red flag, buying two of the exact same things, the exact same shirts in different colors, just because it makes you look really good and skinny. Your definitive choices causes actual physical distress sometimes.
6: Okay, but like if you find a good shirt and it comes in two different colors, why wouldn't you?
2: All right.
6: I stand
0: especially
6: by that.
0: On sale.
6: And it's going to make me look skinny? Come on.
2: How about Pisces?
0: Yeah, rich for Pisces. Your financial red flag is dropping half of your paycheck on like really expensive, ridiculous things like guitars and new tech items. 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So you have to like tread lightly because an Etsy witch is on its way for you.
5: Do you know that I had a Guitar Center credit card that I ripped up like 2 days ago?
0: I'm sure.
5: I said, just cancel it. It's canceled enough.
2: If we need to get your sign, they're all posted on our website, johnjaneandrich.com.
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1: Rich, what are today's national days?
2: It's National VJ Day, and I'm not talking about the people that used to talk about videos on MTV. It's the day that World War II ended. National Blueberry Popsicle Day also kicks off National Blueberry Popsicle Month. Ooh. National No Patrick Day. That's about SpongeBob.
3: Oh.
2: It's a SpongeBob.
3: No Patrick's Day.
2: No Patrick Day.
3: I don't like that day.
4: Should be interesting if the Lindsay Clancy case have something like that happens today.
3: You know, her husband's name's Patrick.
4: Yep. Oh, yeah.
3: No Patrick.
4: No Patrick.
2: A No Patrick Day. It is World Coconut Day and National Pierce Your Ears Day.
1: Oh, let's all get our ears pierced.
2: Together. Did you have a hearing, John Jay?
1: I pierced my ear my left ear when I was in college, and it's still I can still put it in there. It doesn't close.
4: That's fun.
1: Yeah, it was fun. Except my dad wouldn't talk to me. He thought I was gay.
4: Oh, that's not fun.
1: Yeah, I'd come home I'd say, "Hey, Dad, I'm gonna go out to the clubs. Can I have $20?" And he'd be like, "I think someone's talking to me.
4: Oh my god.
1: I don't know if someone's talking to me or not." And I'd be like, "Huh?" And then I took my earring out, and I'd go, "Hey, Dad." And he goes, "Yes, son."
2: No, oh, my gosh.
4: Oh, wow.
1: He's old school. Yeah. Very, very old school. I think as we went, got older, he loosened up a lot about that stuff. But he was old school European. At any rate, I want to get into this. Rich says he's got the meanest, nicest wife.
2: It's true. My wife is so sweet most of the time until I say one thing that annoys her, and then she's pretty mean. I love her. We got the greatest thing going. But this morning, I was rushing her to the airport. Get this, she woke up at 1:30, and I woke up at 1:50. So she had a plane that took off at 5 a.m., but she needed to pack her things because she is going to Miss America, which happens over Labor Day, and she's, you know, supporting the Arizona girls. She's the executive director. So I'm not able to do a whole lot. I think you guys have seen me on crutches. So.
1: Yeah, you're in crutches, your knee's blown out, your hamstring's blown out. Who knows what? We don't know yet.
2: I'm going to get my MRI today. So I'm doing all the things that I can to help her. I'm like going through a checklist with her. But I realize that she's in kind of a mood. So, and I also realize that she's probably not used to being up at dark o'clock like we are. So the conversation for her doesn't really flow where I'm, you know, kind of waking up and I'm getting my thing going. So she says to me, "I'm in a huge hurry. Can you at least pull the car around? I know you're not going to be able to pick up, you know, luggage and all that stuff." I said, "Sure, no problem." So I pull the car around. She comes out. She lugs her bags in and she gets in the car. She's like, "I need you to hurry because I don't want to be late. I would have been on time if anybody would have been able to help me with my bags." I said, "Well, you know, I did blow out my knee. You did see me like writhing on the floor." And she's like, "Yeah, and it's still, I know, it's still bad. Go get your MRI. I need to know what's going on." And then we drove in somewhat silence. And I'm like, "Well, I know your girls are going to do great. Just let me know how they do. And I hope you have a really, really great time on your trip." She's like, "Yeah, I left the kitchen a mess. That's on you."
3: She's like, "You got to handle your wifey duties while I'm gone."
2: Yeah. So I think my perkiness in the morning kind of pissed her off. And the fact that I am not able to lug around her bag, she felt like maybe, you know, she probably could have just got an Uber. They probably would have helped her out.
4: Also, you know the stress of like the travel countdown?
3: Yes. Yeah.
4: Like, especially if you don't have everything done and you're just like last minute, like I have to do this, and then you were like, "Oh, wait, I have to do this, and this too. No, and it would be nice if my husband can help me. Of course, he's hurt, but like seriously?
3: Mm-hmm. Right. And also, if you're not a morning person and someone is talking to you and just won't stop talking to
2: that
3: you
2: too.
3: And you're not a morning, that is the most annoying thing ever.
2: Then she's mad at me because I didn't tell her that she could do her makeup in the car on the way there. So she did her makeup before, and that made her late for packing. So really, her time management was kind of a total mess.
3: So it's all your fault.
1: She needs you to tell her it's okay to do her makeup
2: in
1: the car?
2: That's what she said. She's like, "You could have told me I could have done the makeup in the car because you didn't tell me it was going to be a 40-minute ride to the airport."
1: It's first time going to the airport?
2: That's what I said.
1: From where you guys live?
2: You live here too? Right now, my car is a mess too because she's got mail. She's like, "Could you just take this mail back inside?" She's pulling stuff out of her purse that she doesn't need. There's a curling iron in the front seat of my car that she was mad she couldn't plug in. I said, "I got a hat that you can wear." And she's like, "I don't wear hats at the airport."
1: She was
2: fired up. But I think once her trip, you know, gets, you know, once
1: does she drink coffee?
2: She does. I don't think she had any this morning.
1: Oh, wow.
2: I think she was sipping on a little tea this morning.
1: So she's mean and nice.
2: She was mean. She's absolutely lovely until she is time-pressed and stressed, and then it's a little scary.
1: So there's no compassion for you and your torn ligaments.
2: Not even a little bit.
1: Hey, by the way, so when she's gone this weekend, like you got, it's a three-day weekend, you're not going to get on a plane and fly out to wherever she, where are they doing the Miss America pageant?
2: It is in West Palm Beach.
1: Oh, wow. What a fun place.
2: Yeah.
1: Is that where her sugar daddy is?
2: Yeah.
4: She's like, no, Rich, you go ahead and stay home. You're hurt.
1: Yeah, no, you're fine.
4: It's fine.
2: It turns out the other directors are very well to do.
1: He wasn't hurt yet when she said that.
4: Right.
1: You're hurt, Rich. What do you mean I'm hurt?
2: I mean, you
1: and
2: know.
1: She pushed him in the bathtub.
2: No, man, I'm staying home. It's crutches and cocaine in my house this week.
3: Woo! That sounds like a party.
4: Yikes.
2: Anyway, we have fun.
1: Wow. All right.
2: I was getting it this morning.
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1: Peyton, you told us a story about throwing out your purse in the recycle bin, right? Did you find the videos of it?
2: Actually, so we don't pay for the ring membership, so it doesn't save any of the videos.
3: You have to watch it live.
1: You have a fake ring camera just to scare off people?
2: Yeah.
1: I used to work at the check cashing place.
3: Ring camera is you just got to look outside.
1: When I was in college, I worked at the check cashing place, and the owner was kind of cheap, and she put up cameras, but they weren't real. So is it kind of like
4: there'd
1: be a green light on it? And that was right. It. So if someone did do something, we could never go back and go look.
2: Exactly.
1: But you threw your purse away.
2: Yes.
1: Matt, what you have a comment about Peyton throwing a purse away?
5: Yeah. So first of all, it seems like something that I can totally relate to. Just, you know, I got a handful of stuff and I just throw it all in the trash. So it was my 21st birthday and we went out to the bar. We were hanging out. And we got into, like, it was a little bit of a scuffle, some pushing and shoving. I ended up, like, on the ground with somebody. And I guess my phone fell out of my pocket or was taken because I woke up the next day, didn't know where it was. I used the Find My iPhone app, and we tracked it to New Jersey. Now, I live in Philadelphia, so it's just right across the bridge. So we hop in the car, we put it into the GPS, and we follow it, and we end up at, like, a giant trash dump. So I was like, I guess this is, you know, not very good news here. But for some reason, I was a little delusional, and I felt like if we turned off all, like, the heavy machinery and everything that was going on, we might be able to hear it if we call it. And the guy working there, you know, clearly knew that was not going to work. The trash dump is gigantic and it's so loud. But, you know, he was very politely told me that it's gone forever.
1: Oh, so Find My Phone, dude. I thought this had a happy ending. I thought you had to say, yeah, I went to Find My Phone in the dump and it worked.
3: I thought he was going to say, so we tried it and it worked.
1: You hear all these stories of like a phone fell out of an airplane in the jungle and they went back and Find My Phone. Yeah. And they found it working.
4: I had high hopes.
1: You couldn't find your phone in Jersey?
5: When I turned the corner and saw the trash dump, it was heartbreaking.
1: Oh, yeah, sure. What a bummer.
5: But you know what? I went for like a week then with a phone that had like a cracked screen. I couldn't read text. I couldn't really do much with it. And it was a very freeing week. I really enjoyed that week.
1: Oh, yeah, it's great. Yeah. Well, Matt, thanks for calling in. I thought you'd be like, and I'm calling you right now from the dump. Yeah. I found it. You're my first phone call. No. All right.
5: Yeah, I wish.
1: Thanks, dude. Take care, guys. Thank you. My sister showed up. She lives in Greenville, North Carolina. And she works for Mr. Beast. And she messaged me the other day. She's like, hey, I'm coming. I'm driving. She has a dog, a love pup dog with her. She's like, I'm driving back to L.A. I'm going to rent my house. So I'm going to drive to L.A. with the dog. I'll be coming to your house in a couple of days. She showed up yesterday. And she left this morning. And she just texted me before we got on the air. And she said, oh, my God, we got pulled over in Gila Bend.
4: Oh, no.
1: Her husband was speeding, and I was like, I wonder if that means if you go to court, if you give you a ticket and you go to court, do you have to go to court in Gila Bend, right?
3: Well, yeah. Mm-hmm.
1: Well, guess what? She got pulled over. He got pulled over. The husband was driving. And when the cop found out that they live in North Carolina, he was in the military and he was stationed there. And he was like, got all excited about North Carolina and started asking questions about North Carolina and then said, you guys get out of here.
3: What?
2: Oh my gosh, there's something in the air though, because I feel like Kadeem, he got pulled over yesterday too, but he wasn't speeding. He got pulled over and they took his plates. Literally took his plates off
3: expired,
2: of his car.
3: Expired registration?
2: Well, no. So they said that the plates were suspended, but he got a new car like maybe a month ago. And so when I called the insurance to get the insurance from his old car onto the new car, there was a lapse in communication with the MVD. And so they didn't have that car specifically insured.
1: So did he get a fine or anything?
2: No, they let him go. They were like, hey, like, he showed him. He was like, the car is insured. He had
1: no, they let him go, but they took his plates.
2: They took his plates, yes. So he has, like, it's a total nightmare this morning for him.
1: Yeah, that's weird.
2: And I'm like, I was, like, doing my wifey duties. I was on top of my stuff. I was like, dang, that sucks.
1: Why do they take the plates?
4: I don't get that.
2: I know.
1: Because then you think he'd get pulled over again.
2: I know.
1: He's not having plates.
2: He has to, like, it's a legit nightmare. He can't drive his car to go to the MVD. Yeah, he can't do it.
3: So the officer's like, I'm taking your plates. I know it's a misunderstanding, but you can't drive this car.
2: Yeah,
3: that's probably what he said.
2: Literally, I mean, they told him, the house was 2 miles up the road. So he's like, go back, go home. You're on your way. But you got to figure it out in the morning. So there's something in the air with everyone getting pulled over.
1: The only time I've ever seen plates taken is like on Jack Reacher when they switch out plates because they're driving a stolen car.
3: You've also seen me in our station parking lot get my plate stolen or just taken because I had expired registration.
2: It's messed up.
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1: Ashley, we were getting into do-it-yourself disaster stories. I saw your text. And I was like, we have to talk to her. We need to know more about this story, Ashley. Good morning.
2: Good morning.
1: So what is your do-it-yourself story gone wrong?
2: So like a year and a half ago, a crop dusting plane crashed into the side of our house. And we had to get everything taken out. We lost everything in our house and they had to take out all the flooring and everything. And so there was this giant hole on our wall. And my husband was like, I can do it ourselves. Like, I can patch this hole. And as he's patching the hole, it's just going more and more out. He's just like, keeps on patching it. And it's like the whole entire wall at this point. And then he was like, okay, it's good. Like, we'll paint it. So we start painting it. And we're like, why does it look so weird? Like, the color doesn't match the rest of the house. And we didn't realize you had to, like, put a primer over the patch that you do, I guess, because it, like, soaks up all the shine out of the paint.
1: Hey, I'd like to get more into the plane crashing into your house story. Like, what's the story with that?
2: That was really, I was sleeping with my kids and there just a big crash and the windows blew out and I guess you just lost control of the plane and it just landed in between two houses and one side was my house.
3: Like, do you live on a farm or near a farm?
2: No.
1: Was it the propeller or like the plane wing went through your house?
2: The wing, and then it like spun and so all of the pesticides he was spraying on his crops like went into the house and so that's how we lost everything.
1: Wow. Anybody hurt?
2: Yeah. No, we have a video from the across the street. They had like the Ring door camera and he just opened our gate and walked out.
4: Oh my gosh.
2: And yeah, thankfully we were all okay too. But yeah, when I had to call my husband and tell him like he had to come home from work because a plane crashed in my house, he was like, are you having a mental breakdown?
1: Like, can we have the video to post?
2: Yeah, I'll see if I can find it. I'm sure my husband has it.
1: Why wouldn't you save that? Save that.
2: Yeah, I'm so over it at this point. It's been like the biggest nightmare of my whole entire life.
1: Also,
2: and then a couple of days ago, a tree fell on my car at work.
1: Oh my God.
4: Goodness gracious.
2: Oh no.
5: Bad luck over there.
4: No, I swear that feels like that movie.
1: It's that movie where you're supposed to die.
3: Final destination.
4: Yeah.
3: Oh my guys God, are looking at this all wrong.
1: What?
3: Since they've rebuilt, they haven't had any problems with the crops in their house with bugs.
2: Exactly.
4: Glass half full right there, Ash.
1: Let me ask you this. So the plane crashes in your house. You decide to do it yourself. Doesn't insurance cover that? Plane crashing in your house?
2: The problem was the insurance only gave us so much money towards things. And because we lost everything in the house and our insurance was fighting us like throughout the whole entire process. And they pulled out all the carpet and then they're like, oh, well, we don't have to pay for the flooring and all the tile was broken. So we were trying to do the things that we took a week off work and we're like, we'll just do everything that we know how to like kind of know how to do. And we'll just pay for the stuff that's like the structural things that have to get fixed to try to save some money. And it still ended up not being enough. We ended up taking out like a loan to try to finish out the rest of the house just because of how much damage it actually ended up having.
1: Well, today's your lucky day for calling in A. And for B, is we would like to gift you a $500 gift card to airtasker.com.
2: Wow. Okay.
1: Yeah.
2: Thank you.
1: Yeah, they assemble everything. 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
2: Well, thank you.
1: Yeah. Hold on a line. Please send us that video. Hold on so we get your information and also that video. Hold on.
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2: What's up, Jeff? You're on the air.
3: Hey, so I was just listening to you guys talk about the TV stuff. I agree with almost everything that you had to say. However, John Jay, if you have a problem with lanterns, I have a problem with you.
2: I don't have a problem with lanterns. I love lanterns. I thought it was great. Episode 3 was fantastic.
4: I just finished it last night. I think it's a really good show.
3: Okay, because just the way you were saying it, you lumped it into with everything else that you were having a problem with. And I'm like, no, you can't have a problem with the show because it's amazing.
2: Yeah, I think it's great. I think the star is absolutely fantastic.
3: Kyle Chandler was perfect to be Hal Jordan.
2: No, the other guy.
3: A longtime Green Lantern.
2: The black guy.
3: Aaron Pierre.
2: He's awesome.
3: Oh, yeah, he is a fantastic Jon Stewart. As a longtime reader of the comic books, oh, my God, I'm so impressed with everything.
4: Oh, they're following it to the comics
2: Almost identical. That was kind of my jam when I was a kid for a little bit, that and Spider-Man. So, yeah, they are. And the guy that plays Sinestro looks exactly like Sinestro.
3: Oh, that was so amazing. Yeah. Like, he is perfect. And he nails Sinestro's attitude amazingly.
2: Yeah. Hey, let me ask you this, though, since we talk about TV. Did you watch the documentary on Ray Gunn, the dancer, for the breakdancer?
3: No, I didn't. I haven't seen that yet.
2: All right, then you are not qualified to call this show and talk about TV.
0: It is the number four.
3: I've been watching Monsters of God, though. I've been watching the Reptile show.
2: Monsters of God is great, but the Ray Gunn documentary is number four on Netflix right now, and it is so compelling and so awesome. And I don't know if I watched a documentary in a long time where at some point I thought, this is a Will Ferrell sketch. Another time I thought, this is real. Are these people just like this? And then at the same time, it's like they're such beautiful, wonderful people, and you feel so bad for her when she gets attacked after everything, right? Don't you, Kyle? Mm-hmm. And then it has a happy ending. It's just a show that I think is a real. It's only an hour and 12 minutes, and it's a great documentary. So watch it if you can, Jeff.
3: I can watch that after I get off work in the mornings.
2: All right, let me know. Watch that and let me know. Oh, and of course, hey, dude, you got to watch Furious on Hulu. That's blown up everywhere.
3: Yeah, I've heard good things, and it's on my list.
2: Yeah, all right, brother. Drive safe. Thanks for calling in, man.
3: Hey, thanks, man.
2: Furious on Hulu. Ray Gunn on Netflix. Lanterns on HBO Max. And the Reptile documentary on HBO Max as well. Peyton, and you'd finish To Whisper Man.
0: Yeah, I did. I watched it yesterday. I had started it earlier in the week and just couldn't get into it. And so when I had my 3-hour nail appointment yesterday, I was like, it is time to lock down and disturb myself.
2: It's disturbing, right?
0: Yeah, it was pretty disturbing. John Jay, you were talking about it yesterday, and I don't know why in my head, like, I was preparing for something even worse, even though that was absolutely awful.
2: It was terrible.
0: I know, it was
2: terrible. It was a movie that made you not feel good afterwards.
0: At all. And there was a couple of times where I was like, oh my gosh. Like, I like audibly was like, oh, that's terrible.
2: Ooh, audibly.
0: But it was good. It was a good movie.
1: Z100.

0: 100 with John Jay and Rich in the morning.
1: Okay, so I saw in the news that the Wheel of Fortune announcer got suspended. In fact, his name is Jim Thornton. He's been suspended from the show. It seems some pastor made some allegations against him on American Airlines back in May. Law enforcement met him at the plane when it landed. So that tells me it's not something he said something rude.
2: Yeah.
1: That tells me he did something, right?
2: He wasn't like, you know, snoring loud or taking his shoes off on the plane.
3: Right.
2: He was doing something greatly offensive if they met him at the gate.
1: So yeah, I believe it was probably something sexual. He probably did something.
2: Probably.
4: That's right? what I thought.
1: Either he touched somebody or he touched himself or something, right?
3: Yeah.
1: So they're going to fire him and they're going to look for a new announcer. Here's what we're going to do. I think everybody on the show and you 877-937-1047 will set you up with My Chemical Romance tickets. But we want you to audition to be the new announcer for Wheel of Fortune. So call us with your best announcer voice. We'll do it right now. And I feel, because I think he did something lewd, that should come up in your announcing.
2: Oh, okay. Okay.
3: But in like radio-friendly terms.
2: Mm-hmm.
1: Yeah, don't be dirty.
3: Yeah.
1: I mean, you've got to
3: like
1: insinuate.
3: A sneakily creepy thing to say.
1: Like here. Okay, you ready? Turn me up. And now it's time to spin the big wheel harder. No, harder than that. That little perverted. Pat, I'd like to buy a vowel and maybe take you out for drinks afterwards.
2: Yeah. Okay.
1: Let's play Wheel of Fortune. That's right, ladies. Big money. She's chosen the letter R. And judging by the way she said it, she's very confident with her R. I don't know. You gotta come up with yourself. You have 30 seconds to solve the puzzle. Take your time. I'm enjoying watching you work.
2: That is creepy.
1: So you got to be creepy Wheel of Fortune announcer.
2: I'll try. When you spin the wheel, your prize could be a brand new Hyundai Elantra. I'd like to get in the back seat with you in your brand new Hyundai Elantra.
3: Oh, my gosh.
1: That's right, Rich. The category is things you do in bed. And somehow, we got a family show to finish. She's going to buy an O. Excellent choice. Everybody loves a good O.
2: This is another game that we play where John Jay can make everything sound a little disturbing.
1: So spin the wheel of fortune. Kyle, you want to try? Can
3: sure,
1: you be an announcer?
3: Sure, let's okay.
1: Well, let me give you the intro. You ready? And 3, 2.
3: Go ahead and spin that wheel, but remember, contestants, firm grip, smooth motion, and don't stop until it lands.
2: Yep.
1: Oh, my God. Yours is so much better.
4: You guys are so clever.
1: Yours is so much better. Aaron, are you there? Aaron, you ready?
5: Hello?
1: Take it away.
5: Welcome to Wheel of Fortune. That's all I got.
1: Yeah, you
5: got to
1: do more than that. Hold on.
2: He's not getting the job.
1: Lexi, show him how to do it. Go ahead, Lexi.
6: Hello, ladies and gentlemen. My name is Lexi. Welcome to the Wheel of Fortune. We are ready to spin it. We are ready to win it. We are ready to stretch it. Lick it. Or whatever you'd like to do. As long as you are doing it from 1,000 feet in the air, okay?
1: Wow, Lexi.
6: Did I win?
1: Yeah.
2: Yes. Feelings.
1: Yeah, you win.
6: I just made my 16-year-old daughter the happiest girl.
1: We're gonna send your clip. We're gonna send this to Ryan Seacrest to see if he'd actually hire you for the job. I think it'd be great, but we're gonna set you up.
6: I'm ready.
1: My Chemical Romance tickets for you, Lexi. My Chemical Romance.
6: Holy cow! Thank you,
1: Jenny. What's up? You have an idea?
7: Kyle,
3: yes.
7: You should have your husband audition for that.
3: Yeah, right.
1: Jenny, great idea. Jenny. Guess what? Guess who's on the phone? Kyle's husband, Fish. Fish.
8: It's time to spin the wheel. Good morning, John Jay and Rich.
3: Wow.
1: Man, they should totally hire him.
7: Perfect.
1: Scott, you can do it from your house even. You don't even have to be there, unless they probably want you to be there. But still.
8: I'm doing it in my underwear.
2: Oh, boy, he's good. He's good.
4: Oh, that's a pro right there.
1: Fish, for real, do you have an agent? Can you, like, talk to them?
3: You should. That's a good idea.
8: Sure. Will you be my agent? John Jay
3: is a good agent.
1: I would be a great agent. I went through that phase. I'll get you. You know what? I'll get you the gig.
3: Use your connections, John Jay.
1: For real. I'll talk to who I got to talk to. Jenny, great idea. Fish, you are so talented.
7: Loved it. Thank you, guys. I love you guys.
1: Love you,
7: bye.
1: Too. All right. I don't know how to hang up.
2: I got it.
1: Too many buttons on this phone.
0: Z100.
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1: So I was talking about the Ray Gun documentary on Netflix. And there's a text on this. If you watch the documentary on Ray Gun, the dancer, the break dancer, there's a point where she hits an all-time low. She's like depressed. She's sad. And she goes away. She goes to Europe for 3 months. And she gets a phone call from Richard Branson.
2: Oh, the Virgin Airlines guy.
1: And he's like, in my house, I think he lives on an island. And he's like, I look outside my window and there's four kangaroos. And he goes, because of the kangaroos, he thought of her and called her and changed her life.
2: Wow.
1: And there's a text where he says, imagine those kangaroos were never outside Branson's room. Would he have still called or did an invite? Probably not.
3: Probably not.
2: That's probably what wouldn't hit him.
3: The kangaroo move was one of the big moves that everyone was, you know,
1: that's right.
3: Parodying online.
1: Anyway, it's one of the top shows on Netflix right now. It's Ray Gun, and we're going to do some breakdancing later on this morning. Raymond, good morning.
4: Hey, good morning, guys. First, I just wanted to say I just wanted to find any excuse to call Kyle.
1: Okay.
4: but I just wanted to give a call about Scott, about his voice.
1: Yeah.
4: Now, I will say I love all of you guys, but I have been in love with Kyle since the meat bikini, and it's ever since then, it was the best thing in the world.
1: Meat bikini was great, yeah.
4: I have to say, though, I always said that Scott's voice alone was my spirit animal. Hearing him on the radio, I mean, I'm 36 years old, hetero man, no judge against anything of anyone's choices, but for a quick moment, hearing his voice, I was like, oh my.
1: Fish?
5: It's time to spin the wheel. Good morning, John Jay and Rich.
3: Wow. Yeah.
1: Man, they should totally hire him.
6: Perfect.
1: Yeah, Scott, you can do it from your house even. You don't even have to be there, unless they probably want you to be there. But still.
5: I'm doing it in my underwear.
2: Oh, boy, he's good. He's good.
3: Oh, that's a pro right there.
1: Definitely got a great voice.
4: That made things a little bit questionable for me. I was like, yeah. What am I feeling right
2: now? That's why he's the guy. He's the guy.
3: Now you know.
4: Right? That's who I want to be when I grow up.
3: Oh, my gosh. Scott's voice.
7: I'm like, Kyle, you need to watch out. Raymond's going to try to get into your guys' relationship.
2: Moving in on your man.
1: Yeah, we need
4: torn. I was like, Scott or Kyle? I don't know.
1: We need a new meat bikini update or thing.
7: I cannot believe you did that. Was there saran wrap on you?
1: No way.
7: Oh.
1: I was there.
7: I could not.
3: Just the meat juices spilling down.
1: We need some celebrity to do something. And we haven't had a celebrity do something.
4: Guys, if we did a petition, people would show up in person at the radio station sign up for that.
1: The meat bikini fashion show.
4: Lines down the street.
1: That was all done because Lady Gaga went to the VMAs dressed in a meat bikini, so then we did it the next day. It was great. That was great. Well, Raymond, thanks for calling in.
4: But I will say, I'm sorry. I don't want to cut you off. I just want to say one thing. Peyton.
3: Yes.
4: The first time I ever seen you was when you walked in that video with that dress, and girl, you are gorgeous.
7: Oh, thank you.
4: You are beautiful.
7: Thank you.
1: All right, we need a new Peyton meat bikini. Peyton meat bikini.
7: I feel like that's like Lady Gaga's got to do it again.
3: I know. We need something more topical.
1: I got something topical for you. We should try this. You see, this guy got arrested again for sniffing women's butts.
7: Oh yeah,
2: the California butt sniffer.
1: Okay. The California butt sniffer.
7: So you want me to do that?
1: We just send you to Target and try to do that.
2: Well, you did sell it. We got something for you.
1: I'm so fascinated by this
8: story. I know he's harmless, but it's a weird fetish. Crouching down like he normally would, and he'll just look around and then just try to take the chance to sniff like any woman's butt. First time I caught him, I was like, what is this guy doing? He looks creepy. You want to sniff butt? You could do is sniff somewhere else.
1: How do you secretly sniff a butt?
7: You don't.
3: I don't know. You got to sniff like somewhere obvious. Else.
7: Yeah, but you're like, if they're shopping and you're like, oh, I have to grab this on the bottom shelf.
1: You go to tie your shoe?
2: Standing there for a minute, don't you? For him to get that close?
7: Gross.
1: It's weird because like sometimes when we have our meetings in here, before the show starts, you know, like everyone walks in at a different time, and then I will smell something. I'm like, I smell something. So, and then I have to go to every person to see what it is, to smell. Like, I guess I'd be the bad butt sniffer because I'd be like, I can't smell I have to come on. You have to get really close. Like, you have to go pretend to tie your shoe. You have to pretend to tie your shoe and then get. And then if the person's walking, you're like, what are they? Like, how does he pull that off? And here's the thing.
2: Opposite ways on the escalator.
1: He's
2: that'd
1: probably
2: be really
1: he's probably pulled it off a lot.
3: Yeah, well, he's literally known as the butt sniffer. If you do it only once or twice, I don't think you're known as that, right?
1: And then when you're, if you're the person that calls the police, you're like, hey, this guy over here in aisle 7 has been trying to sniff my butt.
2: Yeah.
1: And you'd be like, how do you, like, what? Like, it's so weird.
2: You heard the guy say the first time I saw him sniffing butts, so he's a regular. He's a regular at that place.
3: I do like, John Jay, how you said you would be a bad butt sniffer. Is there a good butt sniffer?
1: Well, you'd be able to smell the butt, whatever he's trying to sniff. Like, for me, I can't smell it. I have my nose is clogged up, so I'd be like, it'd be obvious that I was a butt sniffer.
3: Oh, you couldn't do it in a sly. I couldn't be no way.
1: Excuse me, I'm sorry. But pushing a butt cheek with my nose.
2: You know what? You're a bad butt sniffer. I've had good butt sniffers.
3: You know what? You're terrible at this.
1: That's our freaking our next meat bikini. We've evolved to the Peyton the butt sniffer.
7: I think it would be a lot better if you did it, John Jay.
3: We could do a video, rate this butt sniffer.
7: Yes.
3: No, rate them. Like, are they good? Like 8 out of 10?
7: It would be like that elevator trend. Who can get into the elevator the most, like, sly?
1: The thing is, I don't want to get arrested, so I'd have to try to sniff your butts, and that would gross me out.
2: Yeah. You can't go back from that.
1: No. Anyway, I was going to tell you guys, I had the most overrated tourist spots in the United States. So a woman visited all 50 states and then revealed the 7 tourist spots that are the most overrated.
2: Okay.
1: The most overrated.
2: So they get big hype. People go there. I would think, can I guess Mount Rushmore?
1: That's number 3 on the list. Number 7 on the list, I'm going to go over the top 7. This is 7, and I will give you the biggest one last. Salem, Massachusetts. It says just stay away in October during witchy season. That's when most tourists flock there because of the witches, sure. Right?
7: Oh, yeah, Salem witch trials.
1: Number 6 is the southernmost point in the continental U.S., which is just a statue at the very end of Key West, Florida. Number 5 is Bourbon Street. Skip the tourist trap and head to Frenchman Street instead. That's
7: totally.
1: In New Orleans.
2: Yeah.
1: Bourbon Street's chaos.
7: Yeah, but it's so fun.
2: And if you go right, just like one street left, it's always a good time.
1: I think I disagree with her on Bourbon Street, 100%.
7: Bourbon Street is so fun.
3: If you're going there for the experience, don't you want the full experience?
7: Yeah.
1: Well, the number 2 on this list, which I'll get there in a second, I disagree. I agree with her completely, number 2. But number 4 on the list, this is overrated tourist spots. I've been there once, and it was cool for a second. And I have to think you guys are going to agree, if you've never been there. Four Corners.
2: And I like that that's number 4.
7: Weren't you just there, Kyle?
3: No, we didn't. We were going to go there. Oh.
1: Four Corners, the intersection of Arizona, New Mexico, Colorado, and Utah. It's like a little thing.
7: It's literally just a circle.
3: Cool.
7: Yeah.
1: It's cool, but for a second.
3: But you went, okay, so Peyton, you're talking, we went to Hoover Dam, so we stood in 2 states at once.
7: Oh, okay. I saw state splitting.
3: I was like, then I know like the next step up would be going to the Four Corners, because then you don't stand in 2 states, you stand at 4 states at once.
7: Isn't that like by the Grand Canyon, like over that way?
3: It's up there, around there.
1: The number 2 most overrated tourist spot is Times Square.
2: Yeah.
1: I think that was overrated.
2: There's so many
3: people. It's so cool, though.
1: And it's 24/7. Yeah. That's I guess at any point in the world, I heard, it's the busiest spot in the world.
7: Yeah,
1: all the time.
7: That.
1: The number 1, according to this woman, the most overrated tourist spot is the Las Vegas Strip.
7: The Strip is dead. Truly.
2: What do you mean?
7: Like, if you go and walk down the Strip in Vegas, in my opinion, like, it is not the same it was 5, 6, 7 years ago. I mean, pre-COVID, to be completely honest.
2: Yeah, they made it pretty expensive.
3: The Strip's still fun, though. Like, it's still, like, a great tourist spot. If you've never been there, it's, like, all of the hotels. Yeah. It's such a, like, eye-catching thing.
7: Nightlife. Usually you see people walking around, and I just feel like it's 1 a.m. in Vegas, and no one's outside.
3: But these are overrated tourist spots. I would say that wouldn't be overrated.
1: The casinos is where you want to be. I don't want to walk around on the Strip anyway. All right. Crazy. It's John Jay and Rich.
0: C100.

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1: All right, it's time for Stacks and Hacks. I have stacks and Rich has life hacks. I have stacks of information and it's usually stacks of stuff I can't get to. So we just made this segment, Stacks and Hacks. A designer has created a summer Hawaiian shirt. Have you guys heard about this or read about this yet?
2: Wouldn't all Hawaiian shirts kind of be summer?
1: No, in Hawaii, they wear them all year long.
2: Oh.
1: But okay. it's a Hawaiian summer shirt, but it has this weird pattern, a very abstract pattern that works as camouflage for AI-powered surveillance cameras.
3: Oh, now
1: so
3: that's
1: they can't
3: cool.
1: see you, which would ruin lots of fun TV shows.
3: Wow.
1: When they try to find you on CCTV, like if you're on Reacher. So that'd be kind of cool.
4: So is it like a green screen? So like your head would just be floating?
2: That's what I was thinking. Just like a head?
1: They can't recognize you.
2: Facial maybe it projects like a flash of light on your face so you can't see it. Like those license plates.
4: Yes. Every time I see people rolling around those, I'm like, you know how to have that.
2: I know.
1: You guys know that Mylanta, that brand Mylanta?
2: Yeah.
1: Like people, some people go, oh, Mylanta.
3: What is that?
1: It's a stomach thing like Pepto-Bismol.
2: Yeah. Oh.
1: They launched two limited edition Fall Harvest liquid antacids, pumpkin spice and spiced apple cider. They're on Amazon now.
3: Now all I got to do is get hot honey and they're on all the trends.
4: I am like shocked. I thought oh, Mylanta was like, oh my gosh, like, oh, Mylanta.
2: No, it is. But people just started saying that because Mylanta.
1: So
2: like,
1: brand.
2: Oh my Mylanta.
1: All right, so when it comes to boob news, I have boob news.
2: Okay.
1: A new study reveals that symmetry. What does symmetry mean, Kyle? What does symmetry mean?
2: Symmetry means they're both the same on each side.
1: Okay, a new study reveals that symmetry may matter more than size when it comes to boob appeal. Researchers, I would have loved to have been part of that study. Researchers found that people prefer a centrally located nipple.
4: No, that's so valid. Wait.
1: Why?
2: What, Peyton?
4: That is so valid. Okay, so when I like first started to like get boobs and I was like getting older in high school, I had an A cup and then the other one was like a CB cup. So it was like very lopsided and I was very insecure about it to the point where my mom promised me that if they didn't even out by the time I turned 18, she would pay for a boob job.
2: That's so nice of her.
4: I know, and you could imagine how mad I was when they caught up to each other.
2: You were like,
4: I was like, oh.
1: So when you get fake ones, you can pick where you want everything?
4: Yeah, I'm sure.
3: That's a Kyle question.
4: The centrally
3: located? I think
2: the changing of the nipple would be a different surgery.
1: But
4: we don't know. You have the boob.
2: I didn't have that one. They just inserted implants.
1: And they look great. Well done to
2: your
1: shirt.
2: Thank you,
1: well done.
2: Thank you.
1: Well done, yeah.
3: If I could stand up, I'd give you a standing up.
1: A woman on TikTok claims that her stomach got super messed up by ground up coffee because of what was in the coffee.
2: What was in the coffee?
5: Cockroaches love coffee.
2: Ew.
5: 100% chance that if you're drinking ground up coffee, you're probably drinking ground up cockroaches too. And I just recently went to the doctor and they couldn't figure out what was wrong with my GI tract. They thought I had Crohn's disease, a gluten allergy, high low blood pressure, you name it. They also did allergy tests, but do you know what they didn't test for? The ingredient coccinium, which is literally ground up bugs. And it's not only in your coffee, it's also in a lot of processed foods. So then I had to go and get a special test for that and come to find out that's exactly what I've been allergic to this entire time. And then the doctor laughs like, oh, a little protein never hurt nobody. But in your case, it is hurting you.
2: We're not going to be laughing about that.
4: That reminds me of like when there was like the rumor that there was like bat poo in deodorant in Doritos. You guys heard that?
3: What?
4: Yeah.
1: I have not heard that story.
4: Yeah.
3: That's horrifying as well.
4: Uh-huh, I know.
1: That seems like a lie to break down. Attack the Dorito company.
4: I still eat them.
1: Okay, so do you guys ever do this? I do this every once in a while. Like sometimes if you're looking up at a star, you go, I wonder who else is looking at this star. Or do you ever think of something and you think,
2: oh, yeah.
1: Yeah, do you think of something, what, like Fievel?
2: No, Alex Warren has a song in his new album called Same Stars.
1: Oh, really?
2: It's kind of along that line. Yeah.
1: But do you ever think, like sometimes I'll think of something, I go, I'm the only person in the world thinking this right now. But I don't know if that's true or not.
3: Well, that probably is in your case, John.
1: Well, according to an estimate, every time you hit the space bar when you're typing, 600,000 people are doing it at the exact same time around the world.
2: That's fun. Like just feels like good camaraderie.
1: Yeah, it's kind of cool. You're all
3: the
1: typing.
3: Same.
2: Look at all of us hitting that space bar.
1: A new poll on grilling, since you know Labor Day weekend's coming up, it included food that each state is known for grilling. For example, in Alaska, most people are grilling moose burgers, grilled salmon, and halibut. In Florida, it's gator. In South Dakota, grilled peasant. Wyoming, people grill bison. Montana, elk steak. In Maine, they grill fiddleheads.
3: What are fiddleheads?
1: Fiddleheads are young, curled shoots of certain ferns. I don't know what ferns are.
2: Like the plant?
1: Yeah, I guess so. New Mexico, roasted green chilies. Delaware, blue crabs. In Hawaii, it's chicken and Cali ribs. I've had that. It's great. In Colorado, Rocky Mountain oysters. Those are bull testicles. Yep. Yep. What do you got for life hacks, Rich?
3: Well, John Jay, you're the most complicated get ready for better, I would say, amongst us. Like, Kyle, do you do anything to make your sleep better before you go to sleep, or are you just tired and you go to bed?
2: Oh, I'm just tired and go to bed.
3: I figured as much. What about you, Peyton? Do you do anything to get yourself ready?
4: Yeah, I have a little wind down moment.
3: Okay, well, John Jay, can I just get a list of the things that you have to make yourself sleep?
1: Well,
3: and I'm going to add one to your list.
1: I do the CPAP, a breathing machine. I do a mouth guard. I do earplugs. I wear a mask underneath my CPAP. I take a bunch of multivitamins and sleep aids to go to sleep.
2: Mm-hmm. Do you talk about your oxygen tank?
1: Oh, I have an oxygen tank.
3: Not prescribed.
4: What about the underwear over your head?
1: Well, no, I have a mask now that I have, which I need a new one. It's a new thin mask. Yeah, those are just some of the things I do.
3: Okay, we'll add this to your list because scientists now say that there is some actual definite science between warm feet at bedtime, but that doesn't mean you should wear both socks. It means you should wear one sock to bed because one of them helps your body release heat and the other one helps your body stay warm. And that process really shuts down your brain and can help you sleep. So if you are having problems getting to sleep, you can follow all of John Jay's tricks or just try one sock.
2: No, that is so accurate because my husband keeps the room really cold at night. So I sleep with a heated blanket.
3: Yeah.
2: And it warms my feet up and I fall asleep so fast. But I washed my heated blanket recently. And so I've just been too lazy to put it back on. And I feel like it takes me longer to fall asleep without it.
3: There you go. Throwing a sock
2: back up.
3: Try it tonight. That life hack and many more at johnjayandrich.com.

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1: Welcome to the Jonjay and Rich radio program. We're going to play Rich's Read Price is Right game for tickets to see the Gold Rush. Rich, what game are we playing today?
2: Resale Price is Right. Okay. Our first contestant on the Price is Right is Jennifer. Jennifer, come on down.
3: Hello.
2: Jennifer, so I have done shopping for the members of the show on resale sites only. Uh-huh. I've picked items just for them. I'm going to describe the items to them. They're going to guess the price. Uh-huh. And you're going to guess if they're too high or too low on their price. Jonjay, we'll start with you. I went shopping for you on Craigslist, Jonjay. Mm-hmm. Today we have a Manscaped Lawnmower 4.0 Pro Personal Manscaper. And this seller describes it as, quote, gently used.
1: Ooh.
2: Which is good because when I'm shopping for secondhand personal manscapers, gently used really puts my mind at ease. It's waterproof, Jonjay, rechargeable, has a skin-safe ceramic blade, and up to 60 minutes of runtime, which seems, well, a little aggressive. I don't think you need to be using that for 60 minutes at a time. And apparently a previously owned owner. Jonjay, what is the resale price of this pre-loved personal grooming device?
1: $5.
2: $5. Okay. Jennifer, is he too high or too low on his price?
3: Too low.
2: He is too low. It is $57. You are correct.
1: $57 for a used manscaper?
4: Gross.
2: Yeah.
1: That's absurd. I have two of those.
2: I mean, I wonder what they are. News. I knew it.
1: News.
2: News. I wonder what they are new. But you go into the showcase showdown, so hold on. Okay, Stephanie, you're the next contestant on Resale Price is Right. Come on down.
5: Hello.
2: This is for Kyle. Kyle from Poshmark. Kyle, why spend full price on brand new nighttime lingerie when someone else has already broken it in for you? Today, we've got a gently used hot pink lace trim chemise nightdress. Romantic, flirty, and hot pink. And with just enough previous ownership to make you wonder, where has this thing been? A romantic anniversary? A bachelorette weekend? Possibly a three-day vacation in Yuma? We don't know, Kyle, but somebody's memories can now be your memories. What is the resale price of this pre-loved hot pink nightdress?
4: I'm going to go with $15, Rich. $15.
2: Okay, $15, says Kyle. Stephanie, do you think she is too high or too low?
5: I'm going to say too low.
2: Too low. The price is actually $20. You are correct.
4: Oh,
2: and you are in the Showcase Showdown.
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2: Okay. Our last and next contestant on The Price is Right is Dina. Dina, come on down.
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6: These are expensive, but I'm going to go too high.
2: And you are correct, too, which
4: Ooh,
2: gives us
4: way to go.
2: Three people in our Showcase Showdown. 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
4: $8.
2: Okay.
1: So now you pick up all three?
2: So now we got all three. And what we're going to do is we're going to do a Showcase Showdown. Peyton, you have written down a number from 1 to 10,
4: mm-hmm,
2: right?
4: Yes.
2: Okay. So you guys are going to take a guess, just like Price is Right, without going over. The winner gets the prize. So, Jennifer, what is your number? 1 to 10.
6: Did you say Jennifer?
2: Yes.
6: My number is 4.
2: Stephanie, your number, 1 to 10.
5: I'm going to say 7.
2: 7. And Dina, what is your number?
7: I'm going to go 2.
2: Okay, Peyton, who won the Showcase Showdown? What number did you pick?
4: The number that I wrote down is number 7. So Stephanie!
2: Wow.
1: Stephanie, you're going to go see Gold Rush.
5: Yay!
1: Congratulations. You're going to go see DJ Poly D, Deadmau5, Martin Garrix, all at Rawhide this weekend. You're the winner of the Price is Right, Price is Right, Reshuffle, Walmart, Whole Foods, Wheel of Fortune.

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1: Ashley, we were getting into do-it-yourself disaster stories. I saw your text, and I was like, we have to talk to her. We need to know more about this story, Ashley. Good morning.
2: Good morning.
1: So what is your do-it-yourself story gone wrong?
2: So, like a year and a half ago, a crop dusting plane crashed into the side of our house, and we had to get everything taken out. We lost everything in our house, and they had to take out all the flooring and everything. And so there was this giant hole on our wall, and my husband was like, I can do it ourselves. Like, I can patch this hole. And as he's patching the hole, it's just going more and more out. He's just like, keeps on patching it. And it's like the whole entire wall at this point. And then he's like, okay, it's good. Like, we'll paint it. So we start painting it. And we're like, why does it look so weird? Like, the color doesn't match the rest of the house. And we didn't realize you had to, like, put a primer over the patch that you do, I guess, because it, like, soaks up all the shine out of the paint.
1: Hey, I'd like to get more into the plane crashing into your house story. Like, what's the story with that?
2: That was really, I was sleeping with my kids, and there just a big crash, and the windows blew out, and I guess you just lost control of the plane, and it just landed in between two houses, and one side was my house.
3: Like, do you live on a farm or near a farm?
2: No.
1: Was it the propeller, or like the plane wing went through your house?
2: The wing, and then it like spun, and so all of the pesticides he was spraying on his crops like went into the house, and so that's how we lost everything.
1: Wow! That's anybody wild. Hurt?
2: Yeah. No, we have a video from the across the street. They had like the Ring door camera, and he just opened our gate and walked out.
4: Oh my gosh!
2: And yeah, thankfully we were all okay too. But yeah, when I had to call my husband and tell him like he had to come home from work because a plane crashed in my house, he was like, "Are you having a mental breakdown?"
1: Like, can we have the video to post?
2: Yeah, I'll see if I can find. I'm sure my husband has it.
1: Why wouldn't you save that?
2: Yeah, I don't like. I mean, I don't. I'm so over it at this point. It's been like the biggest nightmare of my whole entire life.
1: Also,
2: and then a couple of days ago, a tree fell on my car at work.
1: Oh my god!
4: Goodness gracious!
2: I know.
5: Bad luck over there.
4: No, I swear that feels like that movie.
1: It's that movie where you're supposed to die.
3: Final destination.
4: Yeah. Yeah.
3: Oh my guys god, are looking at this all wrong.
1: What?
3: Since they've rebuilt, they haven't had any problems with the crops in their house with bugs.
2: Exactly.
4: Glass half full, right there, Ash.
1: Let me ask you this: so, the plane crashes in your house. You decide to do it yourself. Doesn't insurance cover that? Plane crashing in your house?
2: The problem was the insurance only gave us so much money towards things. And because we lost everything in the house and our insurance was fighting us like throughout the whole entire process. And they pulled out all the carpet and then they're like, oh, well, we don't have to pay for the flooring. And all the tile was broken. So we were trying to do the things that we took a week off work and we're like, we'll just do everything that we know how to, like kind of know how to do. And we'll just pay for the stuff that's like the structural things that have to get fixed to try to save some money. And it's still.

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1: What's up, Jason?
2: How's it going?
1: So what are you calling for?
2: I was a professional DJ in clubs and bars for about 25 years.
1: Okay, I want you to introduce Kyle and Peyton doing all the entertainment news. Ready? Go.
2: Here's Kyle and Peyton with today's entertainment news.
3: Thank you so much.
4: What a great intro. So Travis Kelce and his brother Jason just kicked off a new season of their podcast, New Heights, with a bang, with Travis opening up about marrying Taylor Swift.
5: It was insane. It's a night we'll never forget. Me and Taylor are so thankful for everybody that showed up, from the vows to, you know, just seeing everyone to how much fun we had throughout the entire evening, and hearing that kind of be relayed through everybody's stories of the night. And it was just so magical, man. And I wish it could have lasted even longer than it did. It felt like it just happened in a blink of an eye. And I can't say thank you to everyone without to give a special thank you to the Adam Sandler.
6: He was absolutely fantastic. And the other thing was, the ceremony was beautiful. Adam killed it. Both you and Tay were incredible in your vows.
5: We also wanted to make sure that everybody left there having some fun.
4: And everything you've heard from the people that have sort of opened up about it is that it was an insanely fun wedding. And Trav's only regret, I hope you caught it in there, was that it didn't last longer. I love that. I think that's so adorable. And all good things do come to an end, like Ariana Grande's tour. She ended her 41-show tour in a very tearful message to her audiences. The one in her last show in London last night, and just to everyone that has joined her along the way. Obviously, fan video, so a little hard to hear, but she was just like so grateful that everyone came on this journey with her. And now, you guys, this begins, or at least if she goes along as the plan that she has shared, the beginning of her taking a step back from her public life for a little while. So we may not be seeing Ariana Grande for a while. She has shared that she really would like to get into some more movies and stuff like that, but we'll see if she's just kind of needing and taking the break that she wants.
7: The official Dancing with the Stars season 35 roster just dropped, and you can expect to see Tatiana Ali, Julia Stiles, Tyler Cameron, and the Traitors breakout star, Maura Higgins. They are all hitting the ballroom floor alongside Olympic gold medalist Amber Glenn and Food Network star Giada De Laurentiis, which you can actually go to Luna by Giada at the, the Caesars Republic Hotel. She has her own spot there, so that's really cool to kind of be tied in there.
4: I think Jenna Dewan is going to kill it.
7: Yeah.
4: That's Channing Tatum's ex-wife. She was also in Step Up. She was a professional dancer.
1: Right.
7: That's so it's
4: like,
7: awesome.
4: And Julia Stiles was too. So I think those two are going to be like ones that you definitely want to watch. Right. Big time. I think they're going to kill it.
1: Julie Stiles dancing at the end of that movie was always a little weird. You know what I mean? It was almost like Ray Gunn.
4: Well, you can blame that on the choreographer.
7: When she was the ballet dancer.
4: Yeah. So, you know, Whitney Carson, she's been a pro dancer on the show for a long time, and she's pregnant this season. And she's like, this is going to be the a little bit strange. But she was doing an interview sort of promoting the new season. And she talked and opened up about how there was actually a different reality show that she was this close to being a part of. And that's Secret Lives of Mormon Wives.
8: Not quite that community that you see on TV. We're not all swingers, okay? I actually know a lot of those women. I actually was approached to do the Secret Lives of Mormon Wives, and I really don't have anything against them. I am a very big fan, and so it's been very entertaining to watch. Whitney and I actually grew up dancing competitively against each other.
9: Oh, wow.
1: And then they found out she's not a swinger, and they said, we don't need you on the show anymore.
4: Hey, we're good on that. I mean, for real. No, thanks.
7: Yeah. We talked about yesterday how Miley Cyrus dropped Cyrus from her name. She is now just Miley.
4: Just Miley.
7: And she actually announced yesterday as well that she is dropping her 10th studio album.
4: I'm so excited.
7: Yeah, it is going to be called Bass Persuades. It drops September 18th. This is going to be her first project under Atlantic Records. It's going to have 10 tracks, and it's completely inspired by her late godmother, Dolly Parton.
4: Oh, is it Bass or Bass?
7: Bass, Bass. It's about the same.
4: I thought it was like Bass, like music, but it could be Bass.
7: It could be Bass.
1: It's like that song. It's all about that Bass. All about that bass.
9: Really inefficient in that song.
4: I don't care. We're getting new Miley music, Bass, which I'm excited about. Going to be absolutely amazing.
7: Really quickly, Lionel Richie, he was admitted into the ICU in St. Louis over the weekend following one of his shows. So he actually checked himself into the hospital as a precaution so doctors could actually check for severe dehydration after he experienced some dizziness. So fortunately, unfortunately, though, people in his circle are saying that he is in stable condition. He's recovering well, and doctors are hoping that he can head home.
4: But when you see TMZ post, he's in the ICU. Yeah. That sounds bad. Like they're not giving us the whole thing. And for cardiac issues, like that sounds really bad.
7: And self-admitted, and it's like, oh, we got to put him to the ICU.
4: Yeah.
7: So lots of prayers for, you know, Lionel Richie and everyone surrounding
4: Protect
7: him.
4: Lionel Richie at all costs. 2027, we're going to be seeing a movie that is going to be a little bit controversial. It's going to star Gal Gadot, Casey Affleck, Pete Davidson, Isla Fisher. And here's why it's a little bit controversial, because admittedly, they used AI for production. And this is, you know, something that's been a hot topic in Hollywood, and a lot of people are freaked out about it. But Gal Gadot says she's got a theory on AI.
3: I'm afraid of AI, but am I gonna be afraid and look away? No, I'm afraid and I'm playing with it and I'm learning it and I'm trying to educate myself with it, because, you know, it's one of those things. It's either you're gonna
10: work with it
3: or be out of the game completely. So I'm trying to make the best of it and protect whatever I can protect.
4: So the wild thing is the movie was actually shot on an empty stage, and they're using AI for all of the production design and lighting.
9: Oh, that's interesting.
4: But I guess Gal Gadot spent about 6 months with lawyers to ensure that AI wouldn't be used on her performance specifically. So it's literally just like all the surroundings, but the actors and their work is legit.
9: Yeah, you saw Tyler Perry was building this whole studio, and he's like, now I see what AI can do. I'm not doing that anymore. No building.
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1: All right, we're getting ready for War of the Roses. Fabian, what's up? You're on the air. What's your story? Who's cheating on you?
2: Hey, so I feel kind of crazy even saying this, but I'm starting to think that my wife is, like, getting something on the side. Like, every few nights she goes out with her girlfriends, which, you know, that normally wouldn't bother me, but lately there's this pattern where, she comes home, she goes straight to the shower, and then suddenly she's in the best mood. And I'm telling you, my wife has been miserable for the last, like, full year, no lie. And I don't know, we barely connect anymore. She's, like, always irritated with me. But for some reason, after these quote-unquote girls' nights, she's practically, like, glowing. And I hate that my mind is going there. And I don't know if maybe I'm just being insecure, but something just feels off. I think somebody else is putting that pep in her step, if you know what I mean.
3: That makes me wonder, like, is there anything else that's going on in your relationship that is shady? Like, is she hiding her phone? Is she lying about where she's at with her friends?
2: Nothing that I've noticed other than this, to be honest with you. I don't really pay attention to her phone, but yeah, there's nothing else that I can think of that I would consider shady or anything.
1: Okay, so you're saying she comes home and she goes and washes that guy off, and then she's all happy in a good mood. That's what you're saying. She always comes home and washes and jumps in the shower, right?
2: She goes straight to the shower, yeah. So I'm like, is she trying to, like,
1: you can't smell his obsession,
2: like, I don't know, man.
1: His Ralph Lauren,
4: I kind of feel like
1: Paul Gaultier.
4: It's kind of sad you jump right to that, because, like, there's other reasons you would want to shower. Like, are her girls' nights at a new yoga place? Like, is she just sweaty? And you know when you work out, you have those endorphins. Yes. So that may explain why she's in a better mood. Like, you know?
1: Guys have female intuition too, you know?
4: Okay.
3: I'm kind of with you, Kyle.
4: I'm not discrediting. I'm just saying, like, like Peyton said, you said there wasn't anything else.
3: Well, yeah, so to me, I'm like, sometimes you hang out with your girlfriends and you need to wash off all that bad energy and vibes that you're having for
1: every
3: the day.
1: Every time she comes home, she gets in the shower. Every time.
3: Who knows? Who knows?
5: Are there more girls' nights than normal lately?
2: I would say so. It's pretty regular. I don't know.
5: Okay.
1: All right, let's call her. What's your wife's name?
2: Jenna.
1: All right, we're going to get Jenna on the phone next and find out who she thinks is sending her flowers. War of the Roses next with John Jay and Rich.
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1: We are in the middle of War of the Roses. Fabian thinks his wife Jenna is cheating on him because every time she comes home from a girl's night, boom, she goes in the shower. Every time. And then she's like in a really good mood. So he's got reason to think that there's, what'd you say? There's a guy, something on the side. She's getting something on the side is what you said, right, Fabian?
2: I'm thinking that's definitely a possibility.
1: Okay.
3: He all said right. Someone else is putting that pep in her step.
1: Oh, yeah. Wow. It all depends. Wow. How big is that pep?
3: Whoa,
1: that's
3: whoa,
1: a bummer.
3: Whoa, wow.
4: I really hope this is not the case for you.
5: Hello.
3: Hi, good morning. Is Jenna available?
5: Yes, this is she.
3: Perfect. Hi, Jenna. So my name is Sarah. Actually, I have some really good news for you. You're like, what is this? Sorry. I'm with a new company. We're called J&R Flowers. It's like my fourth day on the job. And like I said, I do have good news for you, but I kind of messed up a little bit. So I'm hoping you can bear with me and help me out so that you can be showered with love because somebody wants to send you our most romantic bouquet of roses. And I am so embarrassed because there's actually a couple of these bouquets going out and I want to make sure you get the right card so you're not like, who is this? So I'm just wondering, is there any way you could confirm who would be sending you flowers so I could get the right card to you?
5: Oh, probably my husband, Fabian. I don't know.
3: Okay, anybody else?
2: Probably. Jenna, what the hell is going on? Because I'm sitting here. I'm listening to you, and none of this is making sense to me. You've been super weird when you come home from your girls' nights. Like, what is going on?
5: What is going on? Fabian? I'm sorry. What is happening right now?
2: I'm trying to figure out what you're doing. Like, you keep going out with your friends. You come home late. You jump in the shower immediately, and then suddenly you're all happy and glowing. Like, you haven't acted like that with me in months. You must be getting your happiness from somewhere else, I'm assuming.
5: Wait. Honey, wait, you seriously, do you think I'm cheating on you?
2: I don't know. That's why I'm here. Like, you tell me, what am I supposed to think?
5: Oh my God. Fabian, I'm going out with my girlfriend and I have a couple drinks and then I laugh and dance with them and then I'm feeling like myself again. And they've honestly just brought back some life into me. And so then I come home, I take a shower, I take care of myself, and then I go to sleep.
2: Oh. Take care of yourself.
1: Hey, Jenna, you're on the radio right now. You're on John Chain Rich, War of the Roses.
5: Oh my God. I'm sorry. Okay. I'm familiar with the show, but this is ridiculous. This whole thing, like, I don't understand why you're so upset about this. You barely kiss me anymore, let alone initiate anything. And so, yeah, sometimes I have to handle my own business so that I can get a little bit more sleep. I mean, my God, what a shocker. I wake up in a better mood. Like, what's the issue here?
2: That's low eating right there.
1: Low eating?
5: Okay. You think that's me cheating?
1: Oh,
5: with who? With myself?
2: Do you have a
5: Answer
2: husband?
5: Me that.
2: Like, why are you doing this behind my back when you literally have me? What do you...
5: Fabian, you cannot be serious right now. You thought I was sleeping with another man, and then you find out that the other person is me, and somehow I'm still cheating. Somehow I'm cheating on you.
2: You're hiding from me.
5: I wasn't hiding anything. Well, what am I? What do you want me to do? Do you want me to send you a calendar invite? Because I mean, especially when you show zero interest in me. So I don't know. I don't know what this is all about at this point because none of this should be a shocker.
2: Jenna, that's not the point.
5: No, that is the point. Instead of asking, oh, why is my wife suddenly, you know, seeming happier, you bring me onto a radio show to accuse me of cheating because I take a shower when I go to bed and then I'm in a good mood. I mean, Fabian, get a grip. What the hell?
1: You know, let me jump in for a second and let me ask, is it what she's saying happens in the shower? Is that common, you guys? Is that,
3: John Jay. Can you,
4: it's wherever you want to do your
3: sure
4: business.
3: Some people do that.
1: Can you enlighten us? Is this relatable to any of the you in the studio, especially you, Kyle?
3: I mean, I think hanging out with your friends and feeling like yourself again
1: is very
3: relatable.
4: Right. Maybe I could understand. Like, I mean, absolutely, Jenna. I am 100% on your side. Fabian, I think you're probably feeling a little insecure. Right?
3: That's not cheating, though.
4: That's definitely not cheating.
3: I mean, this could be a great thing. This could open up the communication for you, too.
6: I mean, on one, if you look at it like this, you don't have to do anything, and she's in a great mood.
4: He wants to be in the great mood, too. I mean, I think, Kyle, you're exactly right. This is like a perfect opportunity for the two of you guys to come together, to communicate,
1: in the
4: and
1: shower.
4: Get some loving back on.
6: That's
4: yeah.
6: Right.
4: Like,
6: when she comes in, when she comes in from the girls' night, you know it's on.
4: Yeah, after she comes home from girls' night, just meet her before the shower, and I'm sure you're fine.
2: I just don't feel good about this whole thing.
3: Come on, Fabian.
1: No, she's not a guy. She thought you were sending her the flowers. There's not another guy. She's not cheating on you. You got to. I mean, you obviously have to work on your relationship because she says you haven't touched her in a long time. So she's having some needs that you've got to meet. And, you know, you have needs that she's got to meet. You guys got to communicate. So this is actually a really good thing.
5: Yeah, well, and on top of that,
2: she said
5: to be honest,
2: maybe
5: like,
2: my husband.
4: Stop it right now.
6: Get out of
5: there
6: your head.
4: More, like, seriously.
5: This whole thing is ridiculous. And quite frankly, like, maybe you need to start thinking about yourself a little bit more and not putting so much focus on me and what's wrong with me. Because quite frankly, I'm out here trying to do my thing. And you're the one that's calling a radio show, making up all these stories in your head when you could have just talked to me about it and we could have skipped this whole thing.
1: Yeah, communicate what I was saying. Thank you both for going on the air with us. Thank you very much. That is War of the Roses, you guys, with John, Jay, and Rich.
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1: Peyton, what's the vibe for horoscopes?
2: Well, we always talk about red flags on this show, so I'm telling you what your zodiac sign's financial red flag is. I am basically telling you what you need to not waste your money on today. Also, if it's your birthday today, you are a Virgo and you share a birthday with Kaia Gerber, Charlie Sheen, and August Alsina.
1: Well, then let's go. Let's do Virgos.
2: Yeah, of course. John Jay. So my Virgos, buying three different hyper-specific systems or like gadgets to fix your life are your financial red flags. Rather than actually just cleaning up the mess sitting on your desk, you will find a way and a hack for something or something else to do it for you.
1: Yeah, I'd like to find right now when you talk about finances, I think we have a lot of money being spent on apps and stuff, and I don't know which ones. So it'd be great to find something that could tell me. You know, like, I feel like I'm buying Hulu,
2: yeah,
1: and I'm buying Disney, and I'm buying ESPN, and I don't think I need to. I think I'm sure you could do it all at one time.
2: Yeah.
1: But
2: yeah.
1: I don't know, and I'm too lazy to go look. Totally. Mo, good morning. What's your sign, Mo?
3: I'm an Aquarius.
2: Okay, so for my Aquarius, your financial red flag is kind of like backing some weird, like, crowdfunding campaign or, like, buying, like, an absurdly impractical item just because it's, like, your special kind of thing. Nobody else really understands it, but that's your red flag because it's kind of pointless and a waste of money.
3: I can totally see that. I agree. Probably in the moments that I'm, you know, being financially irresponsible, I am totally for it, but I can definitely see that. Thank you.
2: You're welcome.
1: Thanks, Mo.
2: Don't do it today.
1: Have a great day, Mo.
3: You too. Have a good one. Love you guys. Bye.
1: Love you. Bye. Hello, Daisy. What's your sign?
4: I am a Leo.
2: Just like me, Daisy. Okay, so us Leos, our financial red flag is dropping some serious cash on like high-end designer or like bottle service, but just to impress people. We don't buy it because we want it. We want it so we can flex on everyone. And that's totally our red flag.
5: Yeah, I mean, sometimes you just gotta show off even if you don't have anything to back it up with.
2: I know. Every time I like go out to the bar with my girls, I get so mad when I'm like, shots on me! Because why? Like,
6: just
2: shut up,
5: right?
6: Because why?
5: And the account is overdrafted, and you're like, what happened?
2: Oh, Daisy, you get me.
1: Thanks, Daisy. Let's do Libras.
2: Kyle, for Libras, your financial red flag, buying two of the exact same things, the exact same shirts in different colors, just because it makes you look really good and skinny. Your definitive choices causes actual physical distress sometimes.
7: Okay, but like if you find a good shirt and it comes in two different colors, why wouldn't you?
1: All right.
7: I stand
2: especially
7: by that.
2: If it's on sale.
7: And it's going to make me look skinny? Come on.
1: How about Pisces?
2: Yeah, rich for Pisces. Your financial red flag is dropping half of your paycheck on like really expensive, ridiculous things like guitars and new tech items. So basically, you also are really into like weird crystals and tarot decks. So you have to like tread lightly because an Etsy witch is on its way for you.
6: Did you know that I had a Guitar Center credit card that I ripped up like 2 days ago?
2: I'm sure.
6: It's canceling. It's canceling enough.
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1: Peyton, you told us a story about throwing out your purse in the recycle bin, right? Did you find the videos of it?
2: Actually, so we don't pay for the ring membership, so it doesn't save any of the videos.
3: You have to watch it live?
1: You have a fake ring camera just to scare off people?
2: Yeah.
1: I used to work at the check cashing place.
3: Ring camera is you just kind of look outside.
1: When I was in college, I worked at the check cashing place, and the owner was kind of cheap, and she put up cameras, but they weren't real. So is it kind of like there'd,
4: just,
1: there'd be like
4: a,
1: there'd
4: just
1: be,
4: for show.
1: There'd be a green light on it. That was right. It. So if someone did do something, we could never go back and go look.
2: Exactly.
1: But you threw your purse away.
2: Yes.
1: Matt, what you have a comment about Peyton throwing a purse away?
5: Yeah. So first of all, it seems like something that I can totally relate to. Just I got a handful of stuff and I just throw it all in the trash. So it was my 21st birthday, and we went out to the bar. We were hanging out. And we got into, it was a little bit of a scuffle, some pushing and shoving. I ended up, on the ground with somebody. And I guess my phone fell out of my pocket or was taken because I woke up the next day, didn't know where it was. I used the Find My iPhone app, and we tracked it to New Jersey. Now, I live in Philadelphia, so it's just right across the bridge. So we hop in the car, we put into the GPS, and we follow it, and we end up at, a giant trash dump. So I was like, I guess this is, not very good news here. But for some reason, I was a little delusional, and I felt like if we turned off all, the heavy machinery and everything that was going on, we might be able to hear it if we call it. And the guy working there, clearly knew that was not going to work. The trash dump is gigantic and it's so loud. But, he was very politely told me that it's gone forever.
1: Oh, so Find My Phone. Dude, I thought this had a happy ending. I thought you were about to say, I went to Find My Phone in the dump and it worked.
3: I thought he was going to say, so we tried it and it worked.
1: You hear all these stories of a phone fell out of an airplane in the jungle and they went back and find my phone and they found it working.
4: I had high hopes.
1: You couldn't find your phone in Jersey?
5: When I turned the corner and saw the trash dump, it was heartbreaking.
1: Oh, yeah, sure. What a bummer.
5: But you know what? I went for a week then with a phone that had a cracked screen. I couldn't read texts. I couldn't really do much with it. And it was a very freeing week. I really enjoyed that week.
1: Oh, yeah, it's great. Yeah. Well, Matt, thanks for calling in. I thought you'd be and I'm calling you right now from the dump. Yeah. I found it. You're my first phone call. No. All right.
5: Yeah, I wish.
1: Thanks, dude. Take care, guys. Thank you. My sister showed up. She lives in Greenville, North Carolina. And she works for Mr. Beast. And she messaged me the other day. She's like, hey, I'm coming. I'm driving. She has a dog, a love pup dog with her. She's like, I'm driving back to L.A. I'm going to rent my house. So I'm going to drive to L.A. with the dog. I'll be coming to your house in a couple of days. She showed up yesterday. And she left this morning. And she just texted me before we got on the air. And she said, oh, my God, we got pulled over in Gila Bend.
4: Oh, no.
1: Her husband was speeding, and I was and I was like, "Oh man, I wonder if that means if you go to court, if you give you a ticket and you go to court, do you have to go to court in Gila Bend, right?"
3: Well, yeah. Mm-hmm.
1: Well, guess what? She got pulled over. He got pulled over. The husband was driving, and when the cop found out that they live in North Carolina, he was in the military and he was stationed there, and he was like, got all excited about North Carolina and started asking questions about North Carolina, and then said, "You guys get out of here."
3: What?
1: Let him go.
2: Oh my gosh, there's something in the air though, because I feel like Kadeem, he got pulled over yesterday too, but he wasn't speeding. He got pulled over and they took his plates. Literally took his plates off
3: expired,
2: of his car.
3: Expired registration?
2: Well, no. So they said that the plates were suspended, but he got a new car maybe a month ago. And so when I called the insurance to get the insurance from his old car onto the new car, there was a lapse in communication with the MVD. And so they didn't have that car specifically insured.
1: So did he get a fine or anything?
2: No, they let him go. They were like, hey, he showed him. He was like, the car is insured. He had
1: no, they let him go, but they took his plates.
2: They took his plates, yes. So he has it's a total nightmare this morning for him.
1: Yeah, that's weird.
2: And I'm like, I was doing my wifey duties. I was on top of my stuff. I was like, dang, that sucks.
1: Why do they take the plates?
4: I don't get that.
2: I know. Because
1: then you think he'd get pulled over again.
2: I know.
1: He's not having plates.
2: He has to, it's a legit nightmare. He can't drive his car to go to the MVD. Yeah, he can't do it.
3: So the officer's like, I'm taking your plates. I know it's a misunderstanding, but you can't drive this car.
2: Yeah.
3: That's probably what he said.
2: Literally, I mean, they told him, the house was 2 miles up the road. So he's like, go home. You're on your way. But you got to figure it out in the morning. So there's something in the air with everyone getting pulled over.
1: The only time I've ever seen plates taken is like on Jack Reacher when they switch out plates because they're driving a stolen car.
3: You've also seen me in our station parking lot get my plates stolen or just taken because I had expired registration. It's messed up.

0: Wait. 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
1: What's up, Jeff? You're on the air.
2: Hey, so I was just listening to you guys talk about the TV stuff. I agree with almost everything that you had to say. However, John Jay, if you have a problem with lanterns, I have a problem with you.
3: I don't have a problem with lanterns. I love lanterns. I thought it's great. Episode 3 was fantastic.
4: I just finished it last night. Yeah. I think it's a really good show.
2: Okay, because just the way you were saying it, you lumped it into with everything else that you were having a problem with. And I'm like, no, you can't have a problem with the show because it's amazing.
3: Yeah, I think it's great. I think the star is absolutely fantastic.
2: Kyle Chandler was perfect to be Hal Jordan.
3: No, the other guy.
2: A longtime Green Lantern.
3: The black guy.
2: Aaron Pierre.
3: He's awesome.
2: Oh, yeah, he is a fantastic Jon Stewart. As a longtime reader of the comic books, oh, my God, I'm so impressed with everything.
4: Oh, they're following it to the comics? Oh,
3: almost identical. I used to. That was kind of my jam when I was a kid for a little bit, that and Spider-Man. So, yeah, they are. And the guy that plays Sinestro looks exactly like Sinestro.
2: Oh, that was so amazing. Yeah. Like, he is perfect, and he nails Sinestro's attitude amazingly. Yeah.
3: Hey, let me ask you this, though, since we talk about TV. Did you watch the documentary on Ray Gunn, the dancer, for the breakdancer?
2: No, I didn't. I haven't seen that yet.
3: All right, then you are not qualified to call this show and talk about TV.
5: It is the number four.
2: I've been watching Monsters of God, though. I've been watching the Reptile show.
3: Monsters of God is great, but the Ray Gunn documentary is number four on Netflix right now, and it is so compelling and so awesome. And I don't know if I watched a documentary in a long time where at some point I thought, this is a Will Ferrell sketch. Another time I thought, this is real. Are these people just like this? And then at the same time, it's like they're such beautiful, wonderful people, and you feel so bad for her when she gets attacked after everything, right? Don't you, Kyle? Mm-hmm. And it has a happy ending. It's just a show that I think is it's only an hour and 12 minutes, and it's a great documentary. So watch it if you can, Jeff.
2: I can watch that after I get off work in the mornings.
3: All right, let me know. Watch that and let me know. Oh, and of course, hey, dude, you got to watch Furious on Hulu. That's blown up everywhere.
2: Yeah, I've heard good things, and it's on my list.
3: Yeah, all right, brother. Drive safe. Thanks for calling in, man.
2: Hey, thanks, man.
3: Furious on Hulu. Ray Gunn on Netflix. Lanterns on HBO Max. And the Reptile documentary on HBO Max as well. Peyton, and you'd finish To Whisper Man.
5: Yeah, I did. I watched it yesterday. I had started it earlier in the week and just couldn't get into it. And so when I had my 3-hour nail appointment yesterday, I was like, it is time to lock down and disturb myself.
3: It's disturbing, right?
5: Yeah, it was pretty disturbing. John Jay, you were talking about it yesterday, and I don't know why in my head, like, I was preparing for something even worse, even though that was absolutely awful.
3: It was terrible.
5: I know, it was terrible.
3: It was a movie that made you not feel good afterwards.
5: At all. And there was a couple of times where I was like, oh my gosh. Like, I audibly was like, oh, that's terrible.
3: Ooh, audibly.
5: But it was good. It was a good movie.
0: Z100.

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1: Welcome back. 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I can't imagine getting your kids out the door on time, too. We have a trick. If you're feeling a little stressed out by the mornings, I got a little trick for you. Something to try later this hour.
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1: Ryan Seacrest, Sissany, Tanya, the back room here. Thank you, Tanya, for saying I have a cute shirt during that song.
2: Yeah,
1: that was so
2: cute
1: nice
2: top
1: of you.
2: And cute pants. It's like monochromatic today.
1: That's what dudes want.
3: You didn't say anything to me.
2: Yours is not.

0: dudes want to hear. That's what we want.
1: Literally.
0: We actually want to hear. We want to hear cute shirt. Cute shorts. Yeah. Cute bathing suit.
2: Is it a sage green or is it cream? I can't tell.
1: It looks cream. Yeah.
0: Yeah, mm-hmm. I'm in cream.
1: And what about your shoes? Are you in cream shoes?
0: Sockless and sneakered up.
1: Cute. All right. Oh my God.
0: No, it's a that's the cool look. I don't know if you know about the
2: first
0: what the
2: thing.
0: Kids are
2: the
0: doing.
2: First thing I thought of was stink.
0: Let me tell you about the socklet. It gets all stuck down in the bottom of your foot and your heel, and that causes you to walk strangely, and that puts your hip out of place, and now you've got an issue for the rest of your life. Same thing with sitting on a wallet.
1: Yeah.
0: Don't sit on a wallet.
2: Never thought about the wallet.
1: Uh-huh.
0: It's very difficult to me to carry all of this fashion sense on this show.
2: Mm-hmm. Yeah, you're doing your best.
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1: Seacrest every single weekday. We do it. Why? Because we actually just love it. I mean, that's why we do this. We love being here, connecting with you. There's a way that you can cut down on the craziness of getting kids out the door if they're running behind. And that is on the way to school. And that is to use a timer. So, for instance, 10 minutes to eat, 5 to get dressed, and so on. Like, give them segments of time. They'll find it to be a game, and they'll stay on track. I think it's great.
2: I think that's great, too.
1: It works in live television, I'll tell you that.
2: Yeah. I've even seen some parents make the clock with color. So, like, when we're, like, this color, you should be brushing your teeth in this color range, and then brushing your teeth here, etc.
1: Make it a game or competition, I guess.
2: Yes.
1: Today's quote, the only thing you should quit wearing as you get older is the weight of other people's opinions.
2: Oh, amen.
1: If it were so easy, we don't
3: do
1: it. But it's worth hearing. Come on, we got this.
3: We have to just work on it. It's like a muscle.
2: Yeah. And it's like better as you get older, too.
1: Yeah, because you're too tired to fight.
2: So true.
1: Too tired to care.
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1: Taylor Swift's road to stardom got going when she was still so young that she's already hitting milestones normally reserved for legacy acts. 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
1: Abby is on hold. Now, Abby, who's always wanted a dog, and her husband surprised her and got her one. Great, right? But not exactly what Abby was envisioning. So what's the issue? 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
1: Seacrest with you, Tanya Sissany in the back room. I got Abby on the phone. Abby, you say your husband.
2: Hi,
1: your husband got you a what?
2: An old dog.
1: And what's the problem?
3: Yeah.
2: Basically, I've wanted a dog for so long, and I've been trying to convince him, and he finally caved. But instead of us picking out a puppy or, like, even just a younger dog altogether, he surprised me and came home with a really sick, old, senior dog. And, like, his reasoning was just that every dog needs a home, which I completely respect and I agree with 100%. But I'm just wondering if maybe he picked a senior dog on purpose so that we wouldn't, like, have to be responsible for it for as long. And I feel really, like, bad and guilty even saying that.
1: I'm just thinking about your karma after saying that. I'm just thinking about your karma.
0: If you are not going to love this dog, there are people that will love this dog.
3: Mm-hmm.
0: Please love this dog. If not, please call us. We will find this dog a home.
2: I love the dog. That's not the problem. I just don't know what to do.
3: There's no problem. You just need to live.
0: You just got to move forward.
3: Yes. What's the dog's name?
2: His name is Buddy.
3: Buddy.
0: Everybody needs a buddy.
3: Oh.
0: All right.
2: Yeah.
0: Abby, thank you for your honesty. But go love the dog.
2: Mm-hmm.
0: All right.
2: Oh, thank you, guys.
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3: I love the idea of whiter teeth, but the sensitivity from a whitening treatment? 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Try it today.
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1: Lisa Kudrow from Friends has nothing but love for Friends, but there's one fan request she refuses to fulfill. The actress says people still ask her to sing Phoebe's iconic song, Smelly Cat. Her answer is always no. She shared she'll happily repeat one of Phoebe's famous lines, but when it comes to performing her signature song, she's

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1: All right, coming up next, Sissany, I heard you say with a certain tone in your voice, you fell for the bug guy's pitch on a new proposal.
2: Yeah, I don't know how I always fall for
1: that. 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
2: That I don't even know what I signed up for.

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1: I still remember that moment when I said, America has voted. The American Idol, the winner is Kelly Clarkson. And time really flies. Just this week, Kelly marks another massive pivotal moment in her career. Her very emotional final episode of the Kelly Clarkson Show. 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
1: In 07, when Teddy Swims was a teenager, he caught rockers Coheed and Cambria at Vans Warped Tour. When their lead singer Claudio was stage diving in the crowd, Teddy helped catch him sort of by the hair, which he said smelled like strawberries. It was that moment that Teddy was like, this is what I want to do. Mr. Know-It-All's number one.

0: drop dead. Z100, are you ready to stop doom scrolling? Sissany's got a little story on doom scrolling.
1: Yeah, there's an app that can help, right? You.

0: Ryan Seacrest.
1: All right, coming up next. What was the last thing that made you nervous as an adult?
2: I don't know.
1: So think about that.
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1: All right, it's Ryan Seacrest with you. Sisney, what was the last thing that made you nervous as an adult?
2: Ooh. I don't know. You got me out. Caught me off guard.
1: Tanya, what's the last thing that made you nervous?
3: I was really nervous to release my book. Like, didn't sleep, didn't eat. Really nervous.
1: For me, it was your officiating your wedding.
2: Yeah, I could see that.
3: Yeah, you've never done that before.
1: Not for you.
3: Oh. He just likes to wind me up, doesn't he? He likes to just...
1: Well, you'll probably officiate mine then, if that ever happens, right?
3: That's cute. What if you marry one of my friends?
2: Well, then it would make lots of sense.
3: Then it would be even cuter.
1: All right, so get back to yourself. What made you most nervous?
2: Having my children, maybe. Buying a house. Fair. Like, the night before you're about to, like, sign papers to, like, buy a house, you're like, oh my gosh, is this the right choice? What are we doing?
1: Yeah.
2: Type of leaps.
1: When you get that feeling in your tummy, it is a feeling, isn't it?
2: Yeah.
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could see him here and you could see him there. It is Kelsey J with Z100, Portland's number one hit music station. And you could be seeing this guy, Teddy Swims, here at the Moda Center and there in Vegas. 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

you tried using ChatGPT, Claude, Gemini, even Google, you probably face some issues, at least earlier today. It's Kelsey J with Z100. And yeah, I guess there were service problems across all of them. No one knows why.

If you are planning on driving, traveling anywhere for Labor Day, here's when you're going to want to hit the road by. It's Kelsey J with Z100, Portland's number one music station. And surprisingly, Labor Day is actually not the worst day to drive. It's Friday. Anytime from noon to 8, Thursday is pretty tight. 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

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Am I right? It's Kelsey Day with Z100 of Portland's number one music station. And I like to share the knowledge, okay? So here we go. Free burritos and bowls at Chipotle right now. Chipotle going to be giving away food when Taylor Fritz wins his tennis games. Here's how you can find out. Make sure you're watching his Instagram story because he's giving away Chipotle codes on there now through September

Some easy ways to tell if you're doing well in life, according to a new survey. It's Kelsey J with Z100. Being financially responsible, enjoying your own company, saying no without feeling guilty, not paying for subscriptions you don't use, and being aware of when trash day is. Apparently, I need to get it together.

0: Don't tell your boss. It is Kelsey Day with Z100. How often do you think you are faking productivity at work?
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0: Can I ask what you do?

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The iHeartRadio Music Festival coming up this month in Vegas. You could be there. And time's running out for you to win. 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

dropped the last name, going just by Miley now. And got some new music for you. We're going to play it next here on Z100.

Miley. Yeah, dropping the last name, going by just Miley now. That was Bass Persuades here on Z100, Portland's number one hit music station. In case you haven't been in the loop, yeah, Miley totally dropped her last name. It's going to be hard not to say Miley Cyrus.

0: Duchess Miley. And actually, a lot of us didn't know back when he, but even before Achy Breaky Heart came out in 92, he used to go by just Cyrus. He said that this is a natural progression for an iconic superstar legend. Her album, Bass for Sway, is coming out September 18th.
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It's Kelsey J with Z100. 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Yeah, that is actually this month in Vegas. You could be there, you and a friend. 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
1: We've got bangers, zero red flags, and we never text you. You up at 2 a.m.

all been a little guilty of this, right? Faking productivity at work, pretending to type our keyboards, strolling around the office like we have something to do. It is Z100. I'm Kelsey J. Come to find out, the number is way higher than we think. 66% of employees, 73% of managers admit to faking productivity at work. How many hours do you think you fake at work?